0: Live from London for the latest news.
1: BBC News with Roisin Hasty. Tributes have been coming in following the death at the age of 80 of the country music legend Dolly Parton. Elton John described her as a giant of an artist. President Trump has ordered US flags to be lowered to half-mast for a week. Ella Bicknell looks back on her life.
2: Born in poverty in Tennessee's Smoky Mountains, themes of faith, family and rural hardship shaped Dolly Parton's songwriting, from heart-wrenching ballads to toe-tapping anthems. She wrote more than 3,000 songs across her career and starred in a number of films, including 9 to 5. Working 9 to 5, what a way to make a living. Beyond music, she created Dollywood, one of America's most successful theme parks, and launched the Imagination Library, which has donated hundreds of millions of books to children worldwide.
1: The head of Instagram, Adam Mosseri, has testified in a high-profile court case in California. 29 US states accuse the parent company Meta of designing its products to be addictive to young users and then hiding the research. Lily Jamali reports.
3: After Meta CEO Mark Zuckerberg, Instagram boss Adam Mosseri is the most highly anticipated witness to take the stand. He was called by the states to help jurors draw distinctions between what Meta knew privately and what it said publicly about the safety of its products for young users. On the stand, Mosseri acknowledged that after the 2021 release of the so-called Facebook files, the company reduced the number of employees who were made privy to sensitive internal research. Those files included such internal research, showing Instagram negatively affected the mental health of some teenage girls, but that the company downplayed those impacts in public. Mosseri said Tuesday many of those documents were taken out of context.
1: Canada has hit back in its trade war with the United States by unveiling dollar-for-dollar retaliatory tariffs on hundreds of American imports. The finance minister said these would range from 15 to 50%. The UN Secretary-General Antonio Guterres has said he's greatly alarmed by an incursion by Israeli forces into a training centre run by the UN Agency for Palestinian Refugees in East Jerusalem. Here's Yolan Nell.
4: The Calandia Training Centre had become the last major UNRWA facility still operating in Jerusalem. It was set up 7 decades ago, providing vocational courses for hundreds of Palestinians from refugee camps in the occupied West Bank each year. Israel's far-right National Security Minister Itamar Ben-Gvir joined the raid and released a video of himself in the chair of the director of the UNRWA Institute. The Israeli Prime Minister stated that action was taken on his directive, following the law passed by Israel's parliament nearly 2 years ago. It accused UNRWA of being complicit with Hamas, an allegation the agency denies.
1: World News from the BBC. The former Liberian Vice President, Jewel Howard Taylor, has been remanded in custody ahead of her trial over alleged links to drug trafficking and other offences. She was sent to Monrovia Central Prison after her first court appearance. Ms. Howard Taylor was charged last Wednesday following her arrest at Liberia's main airport. New analysis suggests smokers wanting to quit their habit have a better chance if they use nicotine vapes rather than patches or gums. A review by an international group of experts also found that the use of e-cigarettes was more successful than support programs. Hugh Pym reports.
5: Health officials advise adult smokers wanting to give up to switch to nicotine-based e-cigarettes. They say smoking tobacco is much worse for your health than vaping. This review of e-cigarette use supports this view. The authors found that 6 in 100 smokers gave up after using nicotine replacement therapies such as gums and patches, but of those who vaped, 10 in 100 quit. The review said while vaping to quit wasn't risk-free, there was no evidence of increased serious harm, though more research was needed.
1: The US has hailed the dissolution of a Kurdish-led Washington-backed force in Syria and its merger with the country's army. The US Special Envoy to Syria and Iraq, Tom Barrack, said that this was what real integration looked like. One army, one government, one state. Earlier on Tuesday, the head of the Turkish-led Syrian Democratic Forces, Mazlum Abdi, announced the formal dissolution of the force as part of a deal struck with the government in Damascus earlier this year. Brazil's Data Protection Agency has fined TikTok nearly $30 million for failing to implement child safety measures. The agency accused TikTok of 5 infractions, including using data from children's accounts to tailor advertising to them. BBC News.
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Renegade, good morning and thank you for waking up with me. This is not your standard breakfast show. Lee Higgins live here at the Prasar restaurant. And it was a little bit drizzly driving here to the Standard this morning, but it does look like it will clear up and have a mostly clear day today. Maybe some cloud cover rolling through our area. We're going to get to around 33 degrees today, currently at 24 degrees. A beautiful temperature here in Hoi An. I have a great show of music lined up for you. I'm going to talk a lot about what is going on here at the Standard, as well as the Hoi An Food Fest is happening on Friday. So I'll give you a lot of information about that. But right now, we've got Mariah Carey, her new song, I Didn't Mean

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0: The Culture Club with Helen Terry doing backup vocals on Church of the Poison Mind. Well, the Hua Hin Food Fest starts on Friday night, continues on Saturday night and Sunday night this week. I am mildly excited because there is going to be lots of food stalls, Thai and international food. There is also every night there is fireworks going off around 9 p.m. There is also live band on the big stage. So if you see those food stalls getting set up now on Hua Dom Beach, you know exactly what that is. There's going to be lots of things to see and do. I do suggest you get along there early to get yourself a table, bring a mat to sit on the sand, and just get your place ready so you avoid any traffic congestion, because there is a little bit of that around that area if you go later in the evening. But the Hua Hin Food Fest, there's a lot of information up on our Facebook page, so go and check it out. It is 7:23, and straight after this, we've got Terence Trent D'Arby on Surf Radio.
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0: in the music industry at the moment, Sabrina Carpenter and Tears. The news is up next with Richard. 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
2: Hello, today's news headlines. Prime Minister Anutin has ordered a full investigation into claims that security personnel fired from a helicopter at teenagers in Naratawa province. The army has denied the allegation, saying its helicopters were conducting surveillance and were not armed for ground attacks. The claim followed reports that teenagers were injured by gunfire. However, preliminary medical and forensic findings indicate the wounds were caused by pistol bullets, not fire from a military helicopter. The investigation continues. Thai health authorities are warning about the growing danger of drug-laced vape liquids, particularly among young people. Police in Malaysia busted three syndicates accused of distributing vape liquids containing synthetic drugs following an incident in which school students required emergency treatment. Thai authorities say the liquids can contain substances including ketamine, methamphetamine and other synthetic drugs, with users facing potentially serious effects including seizures and breathing problems. Police have arrested several suspected cash mules following a drugs investigation that uncovered a wider online scam network. Money withdrawn by Thai account holders was allegedly passed on to foreign organizers, with some of the funds linked to scam victims. Police say the network recruited money mules through social media, while investigators are now tracing additional suspects and financial transactions in an attempt to identify the network's organizers. Around the region, the United Nations says human rights conditions in Myanmar have sunk to a new low. The new UN report says civilians are suffering from continued conflict and military violence, with the Rohingya minority facing killings, torture, forced labor, arbitrary detention and displacement. The report also warns that Myanmar's growing illicit economy, including illegal rare earth mining, is worsening the humanitarian crisis and causing serious environmental damage. The UN says millions remain displaced by the conflicts. And the weather sees quite a lot of sunshine plus some thunderstorms. And that's the case up in Chiang Mai, and 32 degrees, also much the same in Bangkok. Thunder showers this afternoon. Pattaya and the Eastern Seaboard staying dry but cloudy in 32. Sunny down in Phuket, locally in Hua Hin, a bright start but also fairly cloudy. We could see some rain on and off during the course of the day. Highs of 32 degrees and winds are light from the west.
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sure the police thought long and hard about how to name that song. Da-do-do-do-dee-da-da-da. That was a big hit for them, though, in 1980. This is Not Your Standard Breakfast Show. Lee Higgins live at the Prasa Restaurant. And this Saturday sees the last edition of the Prasa Dine at Dusk. They are putting it on hold for a couple of months. So if you've been here before and done it, or you have not, well, maybe this Saturday is when you need to do it. Starts at 5:30. It is a Thai and international buffet. And this Saturday, they are doing a whole roasted suckling pig on a spit. Yum-o. There is also a big seafood selection. You get to sit seaside. You are entertained. It makes for a great Saturday night. But I do suggest you book because it does sell out.

0: That is Last Frequencies and Melody on Not Your Standard Breakfast Show. It is now 7:45 and time for a break. And after this break, I am going to play you a song by a recording artist that was born and raised in Adelaide in South Australia. She moved to London and did vocals with Zero Seven for a couple of years. She is often seen out in public hiding her face or wearing long wigs over her eyes. Big hits she had were Titanium, Cheat Thrills and Unstoppable, which is the song I am going to play you. Do you know the name of this recording artist? Well, you've got 90 seconds to wait and see if you are correct.
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0: The biggest export out of Adelaide, South Australia, other than red wine, that is the 50-year-old Sia and her big hit from 2016, Unstoppable. 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
2: BBC News with Roisin Hasty. Tributes have been coming in following the death of Dolly Parton at the age of 80. US media is reporting the country music legend died after a brief battle with cancer. Elton John described her as a giant of an artist. The actress Julia Roberts called her a magical and joyous human. Her fellow country music singer Lee Greenwood said she was a complete performer.
3: Dolly was a force for women. She was a force for children and a force for music. Early on, because she was the fourth of 12 children, she had to be gifted with something very special to survive. Music was her ticket. She played and sang, played guitar and sang very early, and it got her on stage. And please know that a lot of people who get on stage may have charisma, but they don't have talent. Dolly had everything.
2: The head of Instagram, Adam Mosseri, has testified in a high-profile court case in California. 29 US states accuse the parent company Meta of designing its products to be addictive to young users and then hiding the research. Our North America technology correspondent Lily Jamali has the details.
4: After Meta CEO Mark Zuckerberg, Instagram boss Adam Mosseri is the most highly anticipated witness to take the stand. Mosseri acknowledged that after the 2021 release of the so-called Facebook files, the company reduced the number of employees who were made privy to sensitive internal research. Those files included such internal research showing Instagram negatively affected the mental health of some teenage girls, but that the company downplayed those impacts in public. Mosseri said Tuesday many of those documents were taken out of context.
2: The UN Secretary General Antonio Guterres has said he's greatly alarmed by an incursion by Israeli forces into a training center run by the UN Agency for Palestinian Refugees in East Jerusalem. Mr. Guterres was quoted by his spokesperson as saying that UNRWA premises belong to the UN and were inviolable. Yolan Nell is in Jerusalem.
5: The Calandia Training Center had become the last major UNRWA facility still operating in Jerusalem. It was set up 7 decades ago, providing vocational courses for hundreds of Palestinians from refugee camps in the occupied West Bank each year. Israel's far-right National Security Minister Itamar Ben-Gvir joined the raid and released a video of himself in the chair of the director of the UNRWA Institute. The Israeli Prime Minister stated that action was taken on his directive, following the law passed by Israel's parliament nearly 2 years ago. It accused UNRWA of being complicit with Hamas, an allegation the agency denies.
2: The former Liberian Vice President, Jewel Howard Taylor, has been remanded in custody ahead of her trial over alleged links to drug trafficking and other offences. She was sent to Monrovia Central Prison after her first court appearance. World News from the BBC. New analysis suggests smokers wanting to quit their habit have a better chance if they use nicotine vapes rather than patches or gums. The review by an international group of experts also found that the use of e-cigarettes was more successful than support programs. Health officials advise adult smokers who want to give up to switch to nicotine-based e-cigarettes. SpaceX has announced plans to build a vast new spaceport in the southern US state of Louisiana, where it will launch its Starship mega rockets. Work on the $100 billion facility, which will sprawl across more than 500 square kilometres, will start next year. The US has hailed the dissolution of a Kurdish-led Washington-backed force in Syria and its merger with the country's army. The US Special Envoy to Syria and Iraq, Tom Barrack, said that this was what real integration looked like. One army, one government, one state. Earlier on Tuesday, the head of the Syrian Democratic Forces, Mazlum Abdi, announced the formal dissolution of the force in a televised speech at the presidential palace.
6: And we want this day to mark the beginning of a genuine transition from battlefields to fields of construction. The right to education in the Kurdish language is one of the most important rights our Kurdish people have sought for decades. The president has announced on several occasions the safeguarding of this right.
2: Backed by the US, the SDF played a key role in the defeat of the Islamic State group. Brazil's Data Protection Agency has fined TikTok nearly $30 million for failing to implement child safety measures. The agency accused TikTok of five infractions, including using data from children's accounts to tailor advertising to them. It said the fine sent a powerful message. BBC News.
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Everything. That is Madonna and Kylie Minogue together with Love Sensation, their latest release. Good morning. This is Not Your Standard Breakfast Show. Lee Higgins here right through until 10 at the Prasa restaurant this morning. And it is winding up to not a bad morning, albeit there is some cloud cover around. We're going to get to around 33 degrees today, currently at 25 here in downtown Hua Hin. Are you ready for the Jacksons?

0: Surf Radio. That was a big hit for her worldwide in 2024. There is something interesting happening at Racer Marina on Saturday. That is at Phak Nam Phan. And it starts at 10 and it is a water jousting contest. It is the third one they have done. So if you do want to enter and do the water jousting, you do have to get in touch with Racer Marina right now. But it could be a fun thing to go and do and watch. There's lots of other activities. If you go to our Facebook page, you can see all the details up there about water jousting contest at Phak Nam Phan at Racer Marina this Saturday. It is now 8:22, and straight after this, I've got Mr. Rick Astley ready to go, so don't go anywhere.
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0: Radio. The local news is up next with Richard. Then we've got Lauren Housley and the Northern Cowboys and Talk Talk lined up, ready to go. It is now 8:31. 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
2: Hello, today's news headlines. Prime Minister Newton has ordered a full investigation into claims that security personnel fired from a helicopter at teenagers in Narathiwat province. The army has denied the allegations, saying its helicopters were conducting surveillance and were not armed for ground attacks. The claim followed reports that teenagers were injured by gunfire. However, preliminary medical and forensic findings indicate the wounds were caused by pistol bullets, not fire from a military helicopter. The investigation continues. Thai health authorities are warning about the growing danger of drug-laced vape liquids, particularly among young people. Police in Malaysia busted three syndicates accused of distributing vape liquids containing synthetic drugs following an incident in which school students required emergency treatment. Thai authorities say the liquids can contain substances including ketamine, methamphetamine and other synthetic drugs, with users facing potentially serious effects including seizures and breathing problems. Police have arrested several suspected cash mules following a drugs investigation that uncovered a wider online scam network. Money withdrawn by Thai account holders was allegedly passed on to foreign organizers, with some of the funds linked to scam victims. Police say the network recruited money mules through social media, while investigators are now tracing additional suspects and financial transactions in an attempt to identify the network's organizers. Around the region, the United Nations says human rights conditions in Myanmar have sunk to a new low. The new UN report says civilians are suffering from continued conflict and military violence, with the Rohingya minority facing killings, torture, forced labor, arbitrary detention, and displacement. The report also warns that Myanmar's growing illicit economy, including illegal rare earth mining, is worsening the humanitarian crisis and causing serious environmental damage. The UN says millions remain displaced by the conflicts. And the weather sees quite a lot of sunshine, plus some thunderstorms. And that's the case up in Chiang Mai, and 32 degrees, also much the same in Bangkok. Thunder showers this afternoon. Pattaya and Eastern Seaboard staying dry but cloudy in 32. Sunny down in Phuket, locally in Hua Hin, a bright start but also fairly cloudy. We could see some rain on and off during the course of the day. Highs of 32 degrees and winds are light from the west.
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Pace on Surf Radio with Lauren Housley and the Northern Cowboys, Built to Last. Well, this Friday, Saturday and Sunday nights, the Huihin Food Fest is on Huadon Beach in Kaitakiava. It starts around 5 p.m. each night, and I do suggest you do get there early so you avoid some of the traffic jams around that area, but expect to see a lot of Thai and international food. There's lots of food stalls going to be there, plus every night there is fireworks display from 9 p.m. so get there for that as well. But there's music on the stage, there's cooking competitions, hot air balloons, light displays. It is all going on. But yeah, get there early so you snag yourself a table or bring a mat and get your place on the sand and get ready to have a great night out at the Huihin Food Fest, happening this Friday, Saturday and Sunday nights on Huadon Beach in Kaitakiava.

0: That is James Blunt, his latest release, Tastes Like Summer, on Surf Radio. It is now 8:46 and we are waking up to news this morning that the legend herself, Dolly Parton, has passed away. She now will be singing on the big stage in the sky. Straight after this break, I'm going to play one of her biggest songs that she had. She's had so many hits. 9 to 5 is coming up straight after this.
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One of the most recognisable songs that Dolly Parton had in her huge collection of hits, 925. And the tributes are flowing in thick and fast on social media this morning, talking about their experiences and their love of Dolly Parton, who passed away this morning at the age of 80. She was not only a country music superstar, she was a songwriter. She wrote so many songs for so many people. She was a great actress and also a philanthropist, and we will miss her dearly. She was still performing right up until very recently. Okay, it is now 8:51. This is now Emily Sandé and Nile Rodgers together, When Somebody Loves You on Surf Radio.

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4: BBC News with Roisin Hasty. Tributes have been coming in following the death of Dolly Parton at the age of 80. US media are reporting the country music legend died after a brief battle with cancer. Elton John described her as a giant of an artist. In New York City, the Empire State Building will be glowing pink at 9:25 local time, a nod to her iconic song, 9 to 5. Our arts correspondent Colin Patterson looks back at her life.
5: Jolene. Born in a one-room Tennessee cabin, the fourth of 12 children, Dolly Parton became one of the biggest country stars of all time. She survived and thrived in a male-dominated industry by writing huge hits, making shrewd deals, and using self-deprecating humor. Working.5 helped her cross over to the pop world and earned her an Oscar nomination, while her 2014 Glastonbury performance is believed to have pulled one of the biggest crowds in the history of the festival.
4: The head of Instagram, Adam Mosseri, has testified in a high-profile court case against the parent company Meta in California. 29 US states accuse Meta of designing its products to be addictive to young users and then hiding the research. Mr. Mosseri denied encouraging employees to keep negative information away from the public. He also denied any knowledge that such a policy existed. The former Liberian Vice President, Jewel Howard Taylor, has been remanded in custody in Monrovia Central Prison ahead of her trial over alleged links to drug trafficking. Paddy Maguire reports.
6: Jewel Howard Taylor was arrested last Wednesday at Liberia's main airport. A day later, the 63-year-old, who is the ex-wife of the former president and convicted war criminal Charles Taylor, was charged with drug trafficking, money laundering, and a range of other offences as part of a long-running investigation into an alleged transnational narcotics network. Police said her arrest was linked to the seizure late last month of cocaine valued at nearly $320 million near the capital Monrovia. The authorities called it the biggest drugs bust in the country's history.
4: Canada has hit back in its trade war with the United States by unveiling dollar-for-dollar retaliatory tariffs on hundreds of American imports. The finance minister, François-Philippe Champagne, said these would range between 15 and 50%. He described the measures as proportionate.
7: The terms proposed by the U.S. administration were uneconomic, unfair, and ultimately unacceptable. They asked too much of Canada and offered too little in return.
4: BBC News. The head of the International Monetary Fund has said the global economy has weathered the energy shock caused by the US-Israeli war in Iran better than feared. Citing the closure of the Strait of Hormuz, Kristalina Georgieva told journalists the impact of the war had been asymmetric, predicated on how dependent countries were on oil from the Gulf. China and India have agreed to continue their dialogue towards a mutually acceptable settlement of their border dispute. This follows 2 days of talks in Beijing between the Chinese Foreign Minister Wang Yi and India's National Security Advisor Ajit Doval. Statements from both foreign ministries describe the talks as comprehensive and candid. A major study led by researchers in the UK is aiming to improve the understanding of heavy menstrual bleeding. Scientists hope it could lead to the earlier diagnosis and better treatment of conditions such as endometriosis and fibroids. Matthew Hill reports.
8: Scientists at the University of Bristol and Exeter are launching what they expect to be the world's largest collection of menstrual fluid samples, alongside detailed health data from volunteers. Participants will track their symptoms, sleep, mood, and well-being through an app. Researchers hope it will help identify biological markers linked to heavy periods, leading to faster diagnosis, more personalised treatments, and better support for women in the future.
4: New analysis suggests smokers wanting to quit the habit have a better chance if they use nicotine vapes rather than patches or gums. The review by an international group of experts also found that the use of e-cigarettes was more successful than support programs. Health officials advise adult smokers who want to give up to switch to nicotine-based e-cigarettes. They say smoking tobacco is much worse than vaping. BBC News.
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0: 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Hua Hin's number one wake-up call, Surf Breakfast with Lee Higgins, presents Not Your Standard Breakfast Show on Surf Radio.

That is Elking, belting one up, X's and O's on Surf Radio. This is not your standard breakfast show. Lee Higgins here, seaside at the Prasa restaurant. And it is trying to clear up this morning. There is still a little bit of high cloud cover around, and expect to see that right throughout the day with some sunny patches. We are going to get to around 33 degrees, and currently it is at 26 degrees here in downtown Hua Hin. Now, I do have a shout out to Surf Radio listener and hairdresser to the stars of Hua Hin, Kun Sang. I know you are in your car at the moment going to your salon in Soy 94, and I do know that you love this new song by Lulu, which you heard at first on Sunday here on Surf Radio. So I've got this lined up just for you. Thank you so much for looking after me yesterday. I'm sure you're going to love this one. I'm in love again.

0: Them Free, and that was off his debut solo album, The Dream of the Blue Turtles, in 1985. And in my opinion, that was a great album full of great songs. It is now 9:22, and if you're planning what you're doing this weekend, well, if you need to find out what's going on, check out our Facebook page, because the Huihin Food Festival happens on Friday, Saturday and Sunday night. You can go water jousting at Praknam Pran at Racer Marina on Saturday, and also here at the Prasa Restaurant on Saturday night, they are doing their final version of their Prasa Dine at Dusk event. Now, you do need to book yourself in for that one, but that is a great way to spend a Saturday night, so check that out. We are now taking a short coffee break, and then we're coming back with the Hooters on Surf Radio.
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0: And before that was the Hooters, and we danced on Surf Radio. The news is up next with Richard. 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
2: Hello, today's news headlines. Prime Minister Newton has ordered a full investigation into claims that security personnel fired from a helicopter at teenagers in Naratawa province. The army has denied the allegations, saying its helicopters were conducting surveillance and were not armed for ground attacks. The claim followed reports that teenagers were injured by gunfire. However, preliminary medical and forensic findings indicate the wounds were caused by pistol bullets, not fire from a military helicopter. The investigation continues. Thai health authorities are warning about the growing danger of drug-laced vape liquids, particularly among young people. Police in Malaysia busted three syndicates accused of distributing vape liquids containing synthetic drugs following an incident in which school students required emergency treatment. Thai authorities say the liquids can contain substances including ketamine, methamphetamine and other synthetic drugs, with users facing potentially serious effects including seizures and breathing problems. Police have arrested several suspected cash mules following a drugs investigation that uncovered a wider online scam network. Money withdrawn by Thai account holders was allegedly passed on to foreign organizers, with some of the funds linked to scam victims. Police say the network recruited money mules through social media, while investigators are now tracing additional suspects and financial transactions in an attempt to identify the network's organizers. Around the region, the United Nations says human rights conditions in Myanmar have sunk to a new low. The new UN report says civilians are suffering from continued conflict and military violence, with the Rohingya minority facing killings, torture, forced labor, arbitrary detention, and displacement. The report also warns that Myanmar's growing illicit economy, including illegal rare earth mining, is worsening the humanitarian crisis and causing serious environmental damage. The UN says millions remain displaced by the conflicts. And the weather sees quite a lot of sunshine, plus some thunderstorms. And that's the case up in Chiang Mai, and 32 degrees, also much the same in Bangkok. Thundershowers this afternoon. Pattaya and eastern seaboard staying dry but cloudy in 32. Sunny down in Phuket, locally in Hua Hin, a bright start but also fairly cloudy. We could see some rain on and off during the course of the day. Highs of 32 degrees and winds are light from the west.
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in 1987, wishing I was lucky on Surf Radio. Well, the last Prasa Dine at Dusk for a couple of months is happening this Saturday night here at the Prasa restaurant at the Standard Hua Hin. So if you do want to come along, I do suggest you book because it is going to be a ripper. They are doing a roasted suckling pig on a spit. Yum. But they do have a Thai and international buffet. You're going to be entertained. You're going to be sitting seaside. It is a great way to spend a Saturday night. So if you do want to come along to the last edition of the Prasa Dine at Dusk, I do suggest you book. So get onto the Standard right now. Book your table so you get the best one in the house.

0: That song has been pretty big for Echo and the Bunnymen. Brussels is haunted. I'm not your standard breakfast show. Lee Higgins live here seaside at the Prasa restaurant this morning. And if you are out and about around Hua Hin today, make sure you keep Surf Radio tuned in, because this afternoon at 4, you've got Andy Curtis with Drive Time, and tonight at 10 for the Night Owls, you've got Andy Burnett with his late night show. Okay, we've got a short break coming up, and we have lined up a Queen song for your listening pleasure. I wonder which song it is.
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big hits, and that was a beauty. That one was from 1976, Queen, You're My Best Friend. Well, it is about that time for me to pack up my microphone and get on with my day. I really enjoy doing my show here at the Prasa Restaurant, and I hope you also enjoyed the show today. Whatever you're doing, just keep it right here on Surf Radio, and I will be back in the studio tomorrow morning at 7. So have a great day. Sawadee ka. Kopun ka.

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4: BBC News with Roisin Hasty. Tributes have been coming in following the death of Dolly Parton at the age of 80. US media is reporting the country music legend died after a brief battle with cancer. This is what she told the BBC 3 years ago about her own success.
5: I'm not any kind of a hero. I'm not any kind of a, you know, saint, because anybody can, you know, I hear all the accolades and all the things that people say about me, I think, good Lord, I ain't all that. You know, ain't nobody that good. Ain't nobody that important.
4: Elton John described her as a giant of an artist. Julia Roberts called her a magical human. Dolly Parton sold more than 100 million records. More from David Sillitoe.
6: Jolene, Jolene, Jolene, Jolene.
7: Dolly Parton. Jolene and I Will Always Love You, two songs written on the same day and based on events in her own life. In the 70s and 80s, she reached far beyond the traditional country audience
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7: There were the movies, a TV production company, and Dollywood, her own theme park. Her Dollywood Foundation sent out more than 150 million free books to children.
4: The head of Instagram, Adam Mosseri, has testified in a high-profile court case in California. 29 U.S. states accused the parent company Meta of designing its products to be addictive to young users and then hiding the research. Lily Jamali has more.
9: After Meta CEO Mark Zuckerberg, Instagram boss Adam Mosseri is the most highly anticipated witness to take the stand. He was called by the states to help jurors draw distinctions between what Meta knew privately and what it said publicly about the safety of its products for young users. On the stand, Mosseri acknowledged that after the 2021 release of the so-called Facebook files, the company reduced the number of employees who were made privy to sensitive internal research. Those files included such internal research, showing Instagram negatively affected the mental health of some teenage girls, but that the company downplayed those impacts in public. Mosseri said Tuesday many of those documents were taken out of context.
4: The former Liberian Vice President Jewel Howard Taylor has been remanded in custody ahead of her trial over alleged links to drug trafficking and other offences. She was charged last Wednesday following her arrest at Liberia's main airport. The head of the International Monetary Fund has said the global economy has weathered the energy shock caused by the US-Israel war on Iran better than feared. Kristalina Georgieva told journalists in Washington the impact of the war hinged on how dependent countries were on oil from the Gulf. World News from the BBC. China and India have agreed to continue their dialogue towards a mutually acceptable settlement of their border disputes. It follows 2 days of talks in Beijing between the Chinese Foreign Minister Wang Yi and India's National Security Advisor Ajit Doval. Statements from both foreign ministries describe the talks as comprehensive and candid. New analysis suggests smokers wanting to quit the habit have a better chance if they use nicotine vapes rather than patches or gums. A review by an international group of experts also found that use of e-cigarettes was more successful than support programs. Hugh Pym reports.
10: Health officials advise adult smokers wanting to give up to switch to nicotine-based e-cigarettes. They say smoking tobacco is much worse for your health than vaping. This review of e-cigarette use supports this view. The authors found that 6 in 100 smokers gave up after using nicotine replacement therapies such as gums and patches, but of those who vaped, 10 in 100 quit. The review said while vaping to quit wasn't risk-free, there was no evidence of increased serious harm, though more research was needed.
4: Police in Washington have arrested a man carrying a guillotine in the back of his pickup truck near the US Supreme Court. The suspect had driven from California. He's been arrested for carrying a dangerous weapon and possession of a guillotine. Officers are investigating why the suspect made the trip and why he was transporting a guillotine. Canada has hit back in its trade war with the United States by unveiling dollar-for-dollar retaliatory tariffs on hundreds of American imports. The finance minister, François-Philippe Champagne, said these would range between 15 and 50%. He described the measures as proportionate, targeted and strategic, affecting sectors including steel, dairy and electronics. BBC News.
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3: 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Hope life is beautiful. 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
1: Hello, today's news headlines. Prime Minister Newton has ordered a full investigation into claims that security personnel fired from a helicopter at teenagers in Naratawa province. The army has denied the allegations, saying its helicopters were conducting surveillance and were not armed for ground attacks. The claim followed reports that teenagers were injured by gunfire. However, preliminary medical and forensic findings indicate the wounds were caused by pistol bullets, not fire from a military helicopter. The investigation continues. Thai health authorities are warning about the growing danger of drug-laced vape liquids, particularly among young people. Police in Malaysia busted three syndicates accused of distributing vape liquids containing synthetic drugs following an incident in which school students required emergency treatment. Thai authorities say the liquids can contain substances including ketamine, methamphetamine and other synthetic drugs, with users facing potentially serious effects including seizures and breathing problems. Police have arrested several suspected cash mules following a drugs investigation that uncovered a wider online scam network. Money withdrawn by Thai account holders was allegedly passed on to foreign organizers, with some of the funds linked to scam victims. Police say the network recruited money mules through social media, while investigators are now tracing additional suspects and financial transactions in an attempt to identify the network's organizers. Around the region, the United Nations says human rights conditions in Myanmar have sunk to a new low. The new UN report says civilians are suffering from continued conflict and military violence, with the Rohingya minority facing killings, torture, forced labor, arbitrary detention and displacement. The report also warns that Myanmar's growing illicit economy, including illegal rare earth mining, is worsening the humanitarian crisis and causing serious environmental damage. The UN says millions remain displaced by the conflicts. And the weather sees quite a lot of sunshine, plus some thunderstorms. And that's the case up in Chiang Mai, and 32 degrees, also much the same in Bangkok. Thunder showers this afternoon. Pattaya and the Eastern Seaboard staying dry but cloudy in 32. Sunny down in Phuket, locally in Hua Hin, a bright start but also fairly cloudy. We could see some rain on and off during the course of the day. Highs of 32 degrees and winds are light from the west.
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4: BBC News with Roisin Hasty. Flags across the United States are flying at half-mast to mark the death of the country music legend Dolly Parton. She died in Nashville on Tuesday at the age of 80 after what her publicist described as a brief battle with cancer. Paul McCartney called her magnificent and unrivaled, while her fellow country music singer Lee Greenwood said she was a complete performer.
5: Dolly was a force for women. She was a force for children and a force for music. Early on, because she was the fourth of 12 children, she had to be gifted with something very special to survive. Music was her ticket. She played and sang, played guitar and sang very early, and it got her on stage. And please know that a lot of people who get on stage may have charisma, but they don't have talent. Dolly had everything.
4: The head of Instagram, Adam Mosseri, has testified in a high-profile court case in California. 29 U.S. states accuse the parent company Meta of designing its products to be addictive to young users and then hiding the research. Our North America technology correspondent Lily Jamali has been following the trial.
6: Some of what was asked by the Attorney General's office in Colorado was about what information makes it to Adam Mosseri himself, because we had earlier seen in internal documents some chats among Meta employees that made it clear they were being very careful not to reveal too much to Adam Mosseri because of the potential legal risk that they'd put him in. And then after the release of the Facebook files, internal company documents that was first released in the Wall Street Journal, they started to limit who could see research.
4: The former Liberian Vice President Jewel Howard Taylor has been remanded in custody in Monrovia Central Prison ahead of her trial over alleged links to drug trafficking. Paddy Maguire reports.
7: Jewel Howard Taylor was arrested last Wednesday at Liberia's main airport. A day later, the 63-year-old, who is the ex-wife of the former president and convicted war criminal Charles Taylor, was charged with drug trafficking, money laundering, and a range of other offences as part of a long-running investigation into an alleged transnational narcotics network. Police said her arrest was linked to the seizure late last month of cocaine valued at nearly $320 million near the capital Monrovia. The authorities called it the biggest drugs bust in the country's history.
4: The head of the International Monetary Fund has said the global economy has weathered the energy shock caused by the US-Israel war on Iran better than feared. Citing the closure of the Strait of Hormuz, Kristalina Georgieva told journalists the impact of the war had been asymmetric, predicated on how dependent countries were on oil from the Gulf. World News from the BBC. China and India have agreed to continue their dialogue towards a mutually acceptable settlement of their border disputes. It follows 2 days of talks in Beijing between the Chinese Foreign Minister Wang Yi and India's National Security Advisor Ajit Doval. Statements from both foreign ministries describe the talks as comprehensive and candid. The UN Secretary General Antonio Guterres has said he's greatly alarmed by an incursion by Israeli forces into a training centre run by the UN Agency for Palestinian Refugees in East Jerusalem. Mr. Guterres was quoted by his spokesperson as saying that UNRWA premises belonged to the UN and were inviolable. John Donison has been following the story.
8: A number of Israeli military vehicles and security personnel did a forced evacuation of the training center. And then a little later, Israel's national security minister, who's very hardline right wing, posed and did a sort of selfie sitting in the director of the training center's chair, sort of saying, look, we've taken it over. Israel's perspective is that UNRWA is an organization that it claims has been infiltrated by Hamas, even though that is something that the International Court of Justice has said there is no evidence to support.
4: Police in Washington have arrested a man carrying a guillotine in the back of his pickup truck near the US Supreme Court. The suspect had driven from California. He's been arrested for carrying a dangerous weapon and possession of a guillotine. A major new study led by researchers in England is aiming to improve the understanding of heavy menstrual bleeding by creating what's expected to become the world's largest biobank of menstrual fluid samples. The condition affects millions of women, but researchers say it's still poorly understood. Scientists hope the study could lead to better treatment of conditions like endometriosis and fibroids. BBC News.
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1: Hello, today's news headlines. Prime Minister Newton has ordered a full investigation into claims that security personnel fired from a helicopter at teenagers in Narathiwat province. The army has denied the allegations, saying its helicopters were conducting surveillance and were not armed for ground attacks. The claim followed reports that teenagers were injured by gunfire. However, preliminary medical and forensic findings indicate the wounds were caused by pistol bullets, not fire from a military helicopter. The investigation continues. Thai health authorities are warning about the growing danger of drug-laced vape liquids, particularly among young people. Police in Malaysia busted three syndicates accused of distributing vape liquids containing synthetic drugs following an incident in which school students required emergency treatment. Thai authorities say the liquids can contain substances including ketamine, methamphetamine and other synthetic drugs, with users facing potentially serious effects including seizures and breathing problems. Police have arrested several suspected cash mules following a drugs investigation that uncovered a wider online scam network. Money withdrawn by Thai account holders was allegedly passed on to foreign organizers, with some of the funds linked to scam victims. Police say the network recruited money mules through social media, while investigators are now tracing additional suspects and financial transactions in an attempt to identify the network's organizers. Around the region, the United Nations says human rights conditions in Myanmar have sunk to a new low. The new UN report says civilians are suffering from continued conflict and military violence, with the Rohingya minority facing killings, torture, forced labor, arbitrary detention and displacement. The report also warns that Myanmar's growing illicit economy, including illegal rare earth mining, is worsening the humanitarian crisis and causing serious environmental damage. The UN says millions remain displaced by the conflicts. And the weather sees quite a lot of sunshine, plus some thunderstorms. And that's the case up in Chiang Mai, and 32 degrees, also much the same in Bangkok. Thunder showers this afternoon. Pattaya and Eastern Seaboard staying dry but cloudy in 32. Sunny down in Phuket, locally in Hua Hin, a bright start but also fairly cloudy. We could see some rain on and off during the course of the day. Highs of 32 degrees and winds are light from the west.
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4: BBC News with Roisin Hasty. More than a dozen infants were killed in Pakistan when a fire broke out in one of the main state-run hospitals in the capital, Islamabad. Local media say the fire started after an air conditioning compressor exploded. Kerry Davies reports from Islamabad.
5: The fire broke out on the third floor of the mother and child unit at PIMS Hospital, one of the main state-run hospitals in the capital. According to their spokesperson, 15 newborn babies were in the ward at the time. Officials have said that 14 children were completely burnt, but have not said how many have died as a result of their injuries. They've confirmed that the fire is now under control. TV satellite vans now line the outside of the hospital's perimeter, waiting for news.
4: Flags across the United States are flying at half-mast to mark the death of the country music legend Dolly Parton. She died in Nashville on Tuesday at the age of 80 after what her publicist described as a brief battle with cancer. Paul McCartney called her magnificent and unrivaled, while Beyoncé described her as a North Star, bold and brilliant, talented and tenacious. Shima Khalil in Los Angeles has more.
6: From the moment her death was announced, fans have gathered at Dolly Parton's star on Hollywood Boulevard. Some laid flowers, others brought farewell messages. Dolly Parton's music traveled across generations and her talent crossed genres. Some grew up with Jolene and Coat of Many Colors. Others discovered her through Whitney Houston's recording of I'll Always Love You. The rhinestones, the wigs, and the glamour made her instantly recognizable. But behind that larger-than-life image was an artist who connected with people on a much deeper level. Her generosity reached far beyond music. The Imagination Library, inspired by her father, who never learned to read, gave free books to millions of children around the world.
4: The head of Instagram, Adam Mosseri, has testified in a high-profile court case against the parent company Meta in California. 29 US states accuse Meta of designing its products to be addictive to young users and then hiding the research. Mr. Mosseri denied encouraging employees to keep negative information away from the public. The former Liberian Vice President Jewel Howard Taylor has been remanded in custody in Monrovia Central Prison ahead of her trial over alleged links to drug trafficking. Paddy Maguire reports.
7: Jewel Howard Taylor was arrested last Wednesday at Liberia's main airport. A day later, the 63-year-old, who is the ex-wife of the former president and convicted war criminal Charles Taylor, was charged with drug trafficking, money laundering and a range of other offences as part of a long-running investigation into an alleged transnational narcotics network. Police said her arrest was linked to the seizure late last month of cocaine valued at nearly $320 million near the capital Monrovia. The authorities called it the biggest drugs bust in the country's history.
4: BBC News. Oil prices continue to fall amid fresh hopes the Strait of Hormuz could reopen. Crude oil has tumbled more than 8% this week to well below $90 as Tehran and Oman have resumed talks on how to manage traffic through the strategic waterway. Police in Washington have arrested a man carrying a guillotine in the back of his pickup truck near the US Supreme Court. The suspect had driven from California. He's been arrested for carrying a dangerous weapon and possession of a guillotine. The guillotine is often associated with the French Revolution when it was widely used for executions by beheading. A major study led by researchers in the UK is aiming to improve the understanding of heavy menstrual bleeding. Scientists hope it could lead to the earlier diagnosis and better treatment of conditions such as endometriosis and fibroids. Our health correspondent Matthew Hill reports.
8: Scientists at the University of Bristol and Exeter are launching what they expect to be the world's largest collection of menstrual fluid samples, alongside detailed health data from volunteers. Participants will track their symptoms, sleep, mood, and well-being through an app. Researchers hope it will help identify biological markers linked to heavy periods, leading to faster diagnosis, more personalised treatments, and better support for women in the future.
4: New analysis suggests smokers wanting to quit their habit have a better chance if they use nicotine vapes rather than patches or gums. The review by an international group of experts also found the use of e-cigarettes was more successful than support programs. Health officials advise adult smokers who want to give up to switch to nicotine-based e-cigarettes. They say smoking tobacco is much worse for your health than vaping. BBC News.
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1: Hello, today's news headlines. Prime Minister Newton has ordered a full investigation into claims that security personnel fired from a helicopter at teenagers in Narathiwat province. The army has denied the allegations, saying its helicopters were conducting surveillance and were not armed for ground attacks. The claim followed reports that teenagers were injured by gunfire. However, preliminary medical and forensic findings indicate the wounds were caused by pistol bullets, not fire from a military helicopter. The investigation continues. Thai health authorities are warning about the growing danger of drug-laced vape liquids, particularly among young people. Police in Malaysia busted three syndicates accused of distributing vape liquids containing synthetic drugs following an incident in which school students required emergency treatment. Thai authorities say the liquids can contain substances including ketamine, methamphetamine and other synthetic drugs, with users facing potentially serious effects including seizures and breathing problems. Police have arrested several suspected cash mules following a drugs investigation that uncovered a wider online scam network. Money withdrawn by Thai account holders was allegedly passed on to foreign organizers, with some of the funds linked to scam victims. Police say the network recruited money mules through social media, while investigators are now tracing additional suspects and financial transactions in an attempt to identify the network's organizers. Around the region, the United Nations says human rights conditions in Myanmar have sunk to a new low. The new UN report says civilians are suffering from continued conflict and military violence, with the Rohingya minority facing killings, torture, forced labor, arbitrary detention, and displacement. The report also warns that Myanmar's growing illicit economy, including illegal rare earth mining, is worsening the humanitarian crisis and causing serious environmental damage. The UN says millions remain displaced by the conflicts. And the weather sees quite a lot of sunshine, plus some thunderstorms. And that's the case up in Chiang Mai, and 32 degrees, also much the same in Bangkok. Thundershowers this afternoon. Pattaya and Eastern Seaboard staying dry but cloudy in 32. Sunny down in Phuket, locally in Hua Hin, a bright start but also fairly cloudy. We could see some rain on and off during the course of the day. Highs of 32 degrees and winds are light from the west.
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4: BBC News with Moira Alderson. More than a dozen infants have been killed in a fire in Pakistan, which broke out in one of the main state-run hospitals in the capital, Islamabad. Local media say the blaze started after an air conditioning compressor exploded. The fire is now under control. Gary Davis is at the hospital.
5: The fire broke out on the third floor in the mother and child unit at PIMS Hospital. According to their spokesperson, 15 newborn babies were in the ward at the time. 14 are now confirmed to have died from the fire. There has been no official confirmation about what caused the fire to start. Officials say they are investigating. TV satellite vans now line the outside of the hospital's perimeter, waiting for news. Pakistan's Prime Minister has called the fire tragic and expressed his condolences to the families of the children.
4: The head of Instagram, Adam Mosseri, has testified in a high-profile court case in California. 29 US states accused the parent company Meta of designing its products to be addictive to young users and then hiding the research. Our North America technology correspondent, Lily Jamali, has more details.
6: After Meta CEO Mark Zuckerberg, Instagram boss Adam Mosseri is the most highly anticipated witness to take the stand. He was called by the states to help jurors draw distinctions between what Meta knew privately and what it said publicly about the safety of its products for young users. On the stand, Mosseri acknowledged that after the 2021 release of the so-called Facebook files, the company reduced the number of employees who were made privy to sensitive internal research. Those files included such internal research, showing Instagram negatively affected the mental health of some teenage girls, but that the company downplayed those impacts in public. Mosseri said Tuesday many of those documents were taken out of context.
4: Lily Jamali reporting. Oil prices continue to fall amid fresh hopes that the Strait of Hormuz could reopen. Crude oil has tumbled more than 8% this week to well below $90 as Tehran and Oman have resumed talks on how to manage traffic through the strategic waterway. The Omani Foreign Ministry said a temporary shipping corridor could be announced soon. China's Narcotics Control Commission has warned that a growing number of teenagers are turning to prescription drugs. Our China correspondent Laura Bicker reports from Beijing.
7: Desperate to cope with grueling study hours and strict elimination systems, young people in China are increasingly purchasing cheap pharmaceuticals online and taking large doses in the hope of numbing the pressure. The country's Narcotics Control Commission has warned that the misuse of pharmaceutical drugs is surging amongst minors, and it's taken steps to limit their access to certain medications without a doctor's prescription. But each time regulatory bodies clamp down on one pharmaceutical, teenagers pivot to another drug, making it a difficult problem to target.
4: BBC News. China and India have agreed to continue their dialogue towards a mutually acceptable settlement of their border dispute. This follows 2 days of talks in Beijing between the Chinese Foreign Minister Wang Yi and India's National Security Advisor Ajit Doval. Both foreign ministries described the talks as comprehensive and candid. Police in Washington have arrested a man carrying a guillotine in the back of his pickup truck near the US Supreme Court. The suspect had driven from California. He's been arrested for carrying a dangerous weapon and possession of a guillotine. Darlene Graham, the sister of the late Senator Lindsey Graham, is expected to win the Republican primary for the US Senate in South Carolina. The BBC's US partner, CBS News, projects a victory against Congressman Ralph Norman. Ms. Graham's brother died suddenly last month, prompting a race to replace him on the ballot in the upcoming midterm elections. Tributes have been coming in following the death of Dolly Parton at the age of 80. US media are reporting that the country music legend died after a brief battle with cancer. Elton John described her as a giant of an artist. Our arts correspondent Colin Patterson looks back at her life.
8: Born in a one-room Tennessee cabin, the fourth of 12 children, Dolly Parton became one of the biggest country stars of all time. She survived and thrived in a male-dominated industry by writing huge hits, making shrewd deals, and using self-deprecating humour. 9 to 5 helped her cross over to the pop world and earned her an Oscar nomination, while her 2014 Glastonbury performance is believed to have pulled one of the biggest crowds in the history of the festival.
4: That's the latest. BBC News.
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0: Brian Anderson, who is the president of the Rotary Club of Royal Hua Hin. So tell us a little bit about what this club is all about.
1: Sure, sure. The Rotary International, it's a worldwide organization. Mm. You can find Rotary wherever you go. There are clubs, and about 1.4 million Rotarians out of about 33,000 clubs around the world.
0: Okay.
1: And here in Thailand, there are 365 clubs with about 8,000 Rotarians. And our club here in Hua Hin, we have 62 members now.
0: Okay.
1: And of 12 nationalities. Overall, it's a blend of fellowship, friendship, and community service for the underprivileged and disadvantaged in our world.
0: And Brian, I really want to find out about some of the projects that you've been working on.
1: The motto of Rotary International is service above self. And for example, last year, we purchased a new ambulance for Hua Hin Hospital. And this year, we're working on new anesthesia equipment. And that's 2.6 million baht, a sizable amount.
0: You've got to fundraise to get this. So tell me sort of what sort of numbers do you spend in a year or what these projects
1: Okay, for
0: cost.
1: Example, last year we spent 4.2 million baht on about 40 service projects.
0: Mm, and so you're working with a group called Rotaract, is that right?
1: Rotaract, yeah, they're the university-based Rotary clubs.
0: Okay.
1: And we sponsored one for the last 9 years mm-hmm. at Stanford International University. And for the last 3 years, we sponsored the Rotaract Club at Rajamangkorn Ratanakosin University of Technology, the Wai Glong Kongwon campus in Kau Tau. They run their own clubs. They identify projects in their areas of interest that they can work on. And they're very, very self-motivated, very active, and it's inspirational to see how they run their own projects. And we partner with them on projects.
2: Brian Anderson, the president of the Rotary Club of Royal Hua Hin.
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5: BBC News with Moira Alderson. More than a dozen infants have been killed in Pakistan in a fire which broke out in one of the main state-run hospitals in the capital, Islamabad. Local media say the blaze started after an air conditioning compressor exploded. The fire is now under control. Our Pakistan correspondent, Carrie Davis, is at the hospital.
6: The fire broke out on the third floor in the mother and child unit at PIMS Hospital. According to their spokesperson, 15 newborn babies were in the ward at the time, 14 are now confirmed to have died from the fire. There has been no official confirmation about what caused the fire to start. Officials say they are investigating. TV satellite vans now line the outside of the hospital's perimeter, waiting for news. Pakistan's Prime Minister has called the fire tragic and expressed his condolences to the families of the children.
5: China's Narcotics Control Commission has warned that a growing number of students are misusing prescription drugs. Our China correspondent Laura Bicker reports from Beijing.
7: Desperate to cope with grueling study hours and strict elimination systems, young people in China are increasingly purchasing cheap pharmaceuticals online and taking large doses in the hope of numbing the pressure. The country's Narcotics Control Commission has warned that the misuse of pharmaceutical drugs is surging amongst minors, and it's taken steps to limit their access to certain medications without a doctor's prescription. But each time regulatory bodies clamp down on one pharmaceutical, teenagers pivot to another drug, making it a difficult problem to target.
5: Oil prices continue to fall amid fresh hopes that the Strait of Hormuz could reopen. Crude oil has tumbled more than 8% this week to well below $90 as Tehran and Oman have resumed talks on how to manage traffic through the strategic waterway. The Omani Foreign Ministry said a temporary shipping corridor could be announced soon. Flags across the United States are flying at half-mast to mark the death of the country music legend Dolly Parton. She died in Nashville on Tuesday at the age of 80 after what her publicist described as a brief battle with cancer. The American country singer Lee Greenwood paid this tribute to his friend.
8: We all loved her so very much. If you remember how the world revered Elvis Presley, it's much like that. Dolly was a force for women, she was a force for children, and a force for music. Dolly had everything. She was not only a great singer, she's also a pretty darn good guitar player. And talking about her music for six decades, and was still at the very end of her life, quoting to say, "I have so much to achieve."
5: Paul McCartney called Dolly magnificent and unrivaled, while Beyoncé described her as a North Star, bold and brilliant, talented and tenacious. BBC News. At least seven people have been killed in a fire at a gas chemical complex in Russia's far eastern Amur region. Six of the victims are Chinese nationals. Nine other Chinese workers at the plant are missing. More than 152 people were injured, including 36 who had to be hospitalised. Factory officials are being quoted as saying the fire has been extinguished. China and India have agreed to continue their dialogue towards a mutually acceptable settlement of their border dispute. This follows 2 days of talks in Beijing between the Chinese Foreign Minister Wang Yi and India's National Security Advisor Ajit Doval. Both foreign ministries described the talks as comprehensive and candid. Officials in Nepal say a massive flash flood has occurred in the Rasuwa district near the border with Tibet, with several areas swept away. Police say they anticipate huge-scale loss and have launched rescue operations. The main road connecting the capital Kathmandu with the south of the country has been closed. Footage posted online by Nepal police showed floodwaters crashing through settlements, causing large-scale devastation. New analysis suggests smokers wanting to quit their habit have a better chance if they use nicotine vapes rather than patches or gums. A review by an international group of experts also found the use of e-cigarettes was more successful than support programs. Hugh Pym reports.
0: Health officials advise adult smokers wanting to give up to switch to nicotine-based e-cigarettes. They say smoking tobacco is much worse for your health than vaping. This review of e-cigarette use supports this view. The authors found that 6 in 100 smokers gave up after using nicotine replacement therapies such as gums and patches, but of those who vaped, 10 in 100 quit. The review said while vaping to quit wasn't risk-free, there was no evidence of increased serious harm, though more research was needed.
5: That's the latest world news from the BBC.
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4: BBC News with Moira Alderson. At least 14 infants have died in Pakistan after a fire broke out in one of the main state-run hospitals in the capital, Islamabad. Pakistan's Prime Minister Shehbaz Sharif has described the incident as tragic and ordered an investigation. Our correspondent Caroline Davis is outside the hospital.
5: Police are still here, but also as we were walking in, we could see that there were multiple fire engines still parked outside. We could also see the impact of this fire. There are windows that have shattered because of the heat, and there are still families here who are grieving the loss of their children that died in this fire. One man told us that his three-day-old baby had died as a result of this fire. Another woman told us that she was in the nursery opposite because her sister-in-law had just given birth. She said that it was around 6 o'clock in the morning when they suddenly heard shouts, and initially she said they thought that maybe someone had died, there was an emergency, and then they saw the smoke. At that point, they were able to grab the baby and run out of the hospital as quickly as possible.
4: Caroline Davis reporting. China's Narcotics Control Commission has warned that a growing number of teenagers are turning to prescription drugs. China's education system, with its grueling study hours and a strict elimination system, is increasingly pushing minors to take large doses of legal pharmaceuticals. Our China correspondent Laura Bicker is in Beijing.
6: It's hard to get an idea of the numbers and the scale of this problem because there's no official figures. But when you have the likes of China's Narcotic Control Division saying that it's surging remarkably among minors, and you have other departments cracking down on certain drugs that are available on prescription, then you get an idea that perhaps this is a nationwide problem and China is trying to tackle it. Amongst the chat rooms that we've seen and the people we've spoken to, the one word that they keep coming up with is pressure.
4: Taylor Swift and Beyoncé are among the stars paying tribute to the country music legend Dolly Parton, who's died at the age of 80. Swift said a world without Dolly did not feel possible, real or right. Beyoncé called her a North Star, bold and brilliant, talented and tenacious. Flags across the United States are being flown at half-mast in her honour. Here's Helena Humphrey.
7: Away from the noisy honky-tonk bars, there's a mood of quiet reflection outside the Country Music Hall of Fame here in Nashville. Around Dolly Parton's star, candles and flowers are being left for the queen of country music. Seven-year-old Nash played a rendition of Coat of Many Colours on his violin. The song tells the story of Parton's impoverished childhood. And many here tonight speak not just of her music, but of how she used her success to help others, including through her Imagination Library charity, donating millions of books to children in the US and UK. In a country that often feels divided, Dolly Parton was a rare unifying figure.
4: Helena Humphrey with that report. BBC News. Oil prices continue to fall as hopes rise that the Strait of Hormuz could reopen. Crude oil has tumbled more than 8% this week to well below $90 a barrel as Tehran and Oman have resumed talks on how to manage traffic through the strategic waterway. The Omani Foreign Ministry said a temporary shipping corridor could be announced soon. The head of the International Monetary Fund has said the global economy has weathered the energy shock caused by the US-Israel war on Iran better than feared. Citing the closure of the Strait of Hormuz, Kristalina Georgieva told journalists in Washington that the impact of the war had been asymmetric, predicated on how dependent countries were on oil from the Gulf. China's foreign ministry has told its citizens to leave the southern African country of Eswatini over what it described as security risks. Officials cited rampant cyber fraud and criminal activities associated with gambling as some of their concerns. Beijing suggested its citizens relocate to countries such as South Africa. Eswatini is one of the few countries that recognise the sovereignty of Taiwan, which China claims as part of its territory. A major study led by researchers in the UK is aiming to improve the understanding of heavy menstrual bleeding. Scientists hope it could lead to the earlier diagnosis and better treatment of conditions such as endometriosis and fibroids. Our health correspondent Matthew Hill reports.
8: Scientists at the University of Bristol and Exeter are launching what they expect to be the world's largest collection of menstrual fluid samples, alongside detailed health data from volunteers. Participants will track their symptoms, sleep, mood, and well-being through an app. Researchers hope it will help identify biological markers linked to heavy periods, leading to faster diagnosis, more personalised treatments, and better support for women in the future.
4: BBC News.
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0: Hello there, this is Andy Curtis with This Day in Music History, the 26th of August. And on this day in 1995, Blur scored their first UK number one single with Country House and won a media battle with Oasis for the number one position. Both acts released their new singles on the same day. Country House topped the chart, selling 270,000 copies, compared to Roll With It, which sold 220,000, seeing Oasis entering the chart at number two. Also on this day in 1995, Seal went to number one on the US singles chart with Kiss From A Rose, taken from the film Batman Forever. On this day in 2003, Rolling Stone magazine named Jimi Hendrix as the greatest guitarist in rock history. Eric Clapton, Jimmy Page, Keith Richards, Chuck Berry, Stevie Ray Vaughan and Ry Cooder also made the top 10 list. On this day in 2004, singer Laura Branigan died of a brain aneurysm. She had a 1982 US number 2 and UK number 6 single with Gloria and a 1984 US number 4 and UK number 5 with Self Control. She'd also played Janis Joplin in the US musical Love, Janis. On this day in 2005, Green Day were named Best Band on the Planet at the 12th annual Kerrang! Rock Awards. They also won Best Live Act. Welsh metal group Funeral for a Friend won Best British Band, while New Jersey's My Chemical Romance picked up Best Album and Best Video. Iron Maiden were inducted into the Kerrang! Hall of Fame, and Marilyn Manson took the Icon Award. Best Single went to Foo Fighters' Best of You, while Trivium were named Best International Newcomers. Nine Inch Nails frontman Trent Reznor was named Classic Songwriter, while Killing Joke were given a Lifetime Achievement Act. On this day in 2007, after 2 years, the Rolling Stones played the final show on their A Bigger Bang World Tour at the O2 Arena in London. The longest and biggest tour of their career, it became the then highest grossing in rock history at $560 million. On this day in 2009, American pop singer, songwriter and producer Ellie Greenwich died at 68 from a heart attack. With Phil Spector and Jeff Barry, she co-wrote hits like Do Do Ron Ron, Be My Baby, Then He Kissed Me, Do Wah Diddy Diddy, Leader of the Pack and River Deep Mountain High. On this day in 2014, Kate Bush returned to the stage at London's Hammersmith Apollo for her first live concert in 35 years. She concluded the show with Cloud Busting, a track from her 1985 album The Hounds of Love. And finally on this day in 2019, Ed Sheeran ended his Divide tour with a show at Chantry Park in Ipswich, England, near his hometown of Framlingham. The tour started on March 16, 2017 and set the record for highest grossing tour, earning $775.6 million over 255 shows. And that's This Day in Music History, the 26th of August.
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4: BBC News with Moira Alderson. At least 14 infants have died in Pakistan after a fire broke out in one of the main state-run hospitals in the capital, Islamabad. According to officials, 15 newborn babies were on the maternity ward on the third floor of the Pakistan Institute of Medical Sciences. The fire is now under control. Our Pakistan correspondent, Carrie Davis, is outside the hospital.
5: There are still families here who are grieving the loss of their children that died in this fire. A woman told us that she was in the nursery opposite because her sister-in-law had just given birth. She said that it was around 6 o'clock in the morning when they suddenly heard shouts. And initially she said they thought that maybe someone had died, there was an emergency, and then they saw the smoke. At that point, they were able to grab the baby and run out of the hospital as quickly as possible. They also said that there were quite a lot of other mothers that were awake at that time, and they were able to escape too because they were awake. She was really quite fearful about what might have happened if more people had been sleeping at that point. Now, there's real shock here that something like this could happen.
4: Rescue operations are underway on both sides of the China-Nepal border after a devastating flash flood swept away homes and villages in northern Nepal and triggered mudslides in Tibet. Major casualties are feared, Mashiri Azadeh reports.
6: The flood tore through homes and infrastructure on Wednesday morning in Rasua, north of the capital Kathmandu, and near the border with Tibet. The Prime Minister has held an emergency meeting and is coordinating with the Red Cross. While some people have been rescued in the area, police say they have lost contact with dozens of their own officers. Officials believe melting snow in the Bhotekosi River, which flows from Tibet to Nepal, likely triggered the flood. Several districts downstream are now on high alert as officials and emergency teams try to understand the scale of the disaster.
4: Azadeh Mashiri with that report. China's Narcotics Control Commission has warned a growing number of teenagers are misusing prescription drugs to deal with exam pressure. Students are buying non-regulated substances online to cope with grueling study hours and a strict elimination system. Laura Bickers in Beijing.
7: Amongst the chat rooms that we've seen and the people we've spoken to, the one word that they keep coming up with is pressure. The pressure of exams, the pressure from parents, and the pressure from society to succeed. So there are a number of factors that is unique to China. First of all, the one-child policy. Up until 2016, families in this country were only allowed to have one child, which means their entire hope, economic and social hope, is on the shoulders of one person. Secondly, when it comes to academic pressure, China really does have one of the toughest exams in the world.
4: Oil prices continue to fall as hopes rise that the Strait of Hormuz could reopen. Crude oil's tumbled more than 8% this week to well below $90 a barrel as Tehran and Oman have resumed talks on how to manage traffic through the strategic waterway. World News from the BBC. A fire at a petrochemical plant in Russia's Far East Amur region has killed at least 7 people. More than 150 others were injured in the blaze at the complex, which is a joint venture between the Russian company Sibur and Chinese firm Sinopec. Company officials said 6 Chinese nationals were among the dead. Others are missing. China's foreign ministry has told its citizens to leave the southern African country of Eswatini over what it described as security risks. Officials cited rampant cyber fraud and criminal activities associated with gambling as some of their concerns. Eswatini is one of the few countries that recognise the sovereignty of Taiwan, which China claims as part of its territory. At least 50 children have been killed in an outbreak of diphtheria in northwest Nigeria. Officials in Kano State say the disease has spread to six local government areas. They've urged local authorities to deploy more health workers and implement emergency measures in areas most at risk. Diphtheria is a highly contagious bacterial infection. Taylor Swift and Beyoncé are among the stars paying tribute to the country music legend Dolly Parton, who's died at the age of 80. Swift said a world without Dolly did not feel possible, real or right, while Beyoncé described her as a North Star, bold and brilliant, talented and tenacious. Shaima Khalil is in Los Angeles and has more.
8: From the moment her death was announced, fans have gathered at Dolly Parton's star on Hollywood Boulevard. Dolly Parton's music traveled across generations and her talent crossed genres. Some grew up with Jolene and Coat of Many Colors. Others discovered her through Whitney Houston's recording of I'll Always Love You. The rhinestones, the wigs, and the glamour made her instantly recognizable. Her generosity reached far beyond music. The Imagination Library, inspired by her father who never learned to read, gave free books to millions of children around the world.
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Sad loss, and that's why we started off today's program with Dolly Parton. That's 9 to 5. Rest in peace, Queen Dolly. I wanted to play for you the Pitbull song, but then we decided, no, probably better to play just Dolly without anybody else in the way. And as mentioned, 80 years old, she passed away of cancer early this morning, and she will be sadly missed. And of course, we will always love her. Just in case you didn't know, she wrote We Will Always Love You, which was a huge hit for Whitney Houston and made Dolly Parton even richer than she already was. So rest in peace, Auntie Dolly. Let's have a look at the weather, because you're now tuned to Surf Radio Drive Time. It's Andy Curtis with you through until 7 o'clock with a little help from Father and Son. Don't call it just a burger. The weather today, well, where are we now? It's, 31 degrees Celsius, very humid and incredibly windy. A bit of rain here and there as well in Hua Hin. And the air quality index is, well, at the moment it's moderate, which is quite surprising considering how windy it is. Although it'll drop into good again. Oh, in fact, it has literally just dropped into good while I've been chatting with you, and it will stay that way until about 1 a.m., and then it drops into moderate territory and then back to good again tomorrow morning. On the program today, all the usual stuff, lots more great music, and of course, we have a pop music anagram for you, which we have done before, but we've changed the anagram and we've changed the info, and that's coming up next after the Stereophonics.

Great tune from the Stereophonics and Maybe Tomorrow on Surf Radio Drive Time. Very nearly 4:16. Let's do today's pop music anagram, which is Ramble Report. Ramble Report, born 19th January 1949, passed away 26th of September 2003, was an English singer-songwriter. He was known for his powerful and soulful voice, sartorial elegance, and stylistic explorations, combining soul, funk, jazz, rock, pop, reggae, and blues. His 1986 single Addicted to Love and its accompanying music video came to epitomize the glamour and excesses of the 1980s. Having begun in the music industry in the 60s, he had a spell with the band Vinegar Joe in the 1970s and then found success as a soloist in the 1980s. It came both in his solo career and with The Power Station, scoring top 10 hits in the UK and the US. Three of his hit singles, including Addicted to Love, featured music videos directed by English fashion photographer Terence Donovan. He received a number of awards throughout his career, including two Grammy Awards for Best Male Rock Vocal Performance and an MTV Video Music Award. He was also nominated for the Brit Award for British Male Solo Artist in both 1987 and 1989. He died at the age of just 54 from a heart attack. Who is he? Ramble Report. Today's pop music anagram. Answer after this.

song first appeared during the World Cup. Of course, the influence must have been the England fans who were all singing Wonderwall. That's called The Crowd Was Singing Wonderwall. It's The Script on Surf Radio at 4:21. Here's the answer to today's pop music anagram, which is Ramble Report. Ramble Report, born 19th January 1949, died 26th of September 2003, was an English singer-songwriter. He was known for his powerful and soulful voice, sartorial elegance, and stylistic explorations combining soul, funk, jazz, rock, pop, reggae, and blues. His 1986 single Addicted to Love and its accompanying video came to epitomize the glamour and excesses of the 1980s. Having begun in the music industry in the 1960s, he had a spell with the band Vinegar Joe in the 1970s, and then found success in the 1980s. It came both in his solo career and with the Power Station, scoring top 10 hits in the UK and the US. Three of his hit singles, including Addicted to Love, featured music videos directed by English fashion photographer Terence Donovan. He received a number of awards throughout his career, including two Grammy Awards for Best Male Rock Vocal Performance and an MTV Video Music Award. He was also nominated for the Brit Award for British Male Solo Artist in both 1987 and 1989. He died at the age of just 54 from a heart attack. Who is he? Ramble Report. Rearrange all those letters and you'll end up with Robert Palmer.

0: Late 1980s, the late great Robert Palmer, and I didn't mean to turn you on. That song was originally performed by Sherelle. She did Saturday Love with Alexander O'Neill back in the mid-1980s. But Robert Palmer had a bigger hit with it. Very good. Ramble Report is today's pop music anagram, and Robert Palmer, our subject. Very good. We will do more pop music anagrams for you tomorrow and Friday and every day here on Surf Radio Drive Time with me, Andy Curtis, and Father and Son. 4:25 is the time. We'll take a little break at. When we come back, Roxette and Sheena Easton. Don't go away.
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Jada Eastern and Morning Train, as it's called in the US. 9 to 5, it's called in the UK. And of course, we played 9 to 5 from Dolly Parton earlier on, which explains why it's called Morning Train in the USA. There you go. Oh, there's always some trivia behind every single song. And if I can find it, I'll let you know it. Before that, it was Roxette and I Wish I Could Fly. It's Surf Radio Drive Time with Andy Curtis through until 7 o'clock. Hello, if you just joined us. Very nice of you to let me into your ears today. Now, we have the Hua Hin Food Festival on the beach coming up on the 28th. That is Friday, goes through until Sunday. It's on from 4 p.m. till 10 p.m. at Kaltakia Beach. 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A beautiful beach atmosphere. One of Hua Hin's nicest beaches, in fact. Great food, music and fun with family and friends. And the signature dish, of course, spicy stir-fried squid with salted egg. A must-try local favorite. It's the Hua Hin Food Fest on the Beach 2026, 4 p.m. till 10 p.m. Friday to Sunday this week at Kaltakia Beach, Hua Hin. It's also free admission. Now, there's a little bit of an update here as well, because this is all good news. You can come to Hua Hin Food Fest on the beach without worrying about parking. What? Khao Lan Tom has a big parking area which can approximately hold 150 to 200 cars. It's about a kilometer from the event venue, but there's a free shuttle service available to take you directly to the event area. Just park your car and enjoy the festival at your leisure. No need to drive around looking for a parking space, because it's going to be nuts trying to park around there on Friday, Saturday or Sunday. So it's What Khao Lan Tom. You can have a look at Google. And the way to do that is to go to the Surf Radio Hua Hin Facebook page and check it out, because it's all on there.

Two very groovy tunes right there from 2003, Beyonce featuring Jay-Z and Crazy in Love. Before that, Michael McDonald from 1985 and the theme to the movie Running Scared. It's called Sweet Freedom. Very good indeed. Like that, very funky. And funky tunes like that can be heard every Friday here on Surf Radio Drive Time between 6 and 7 with me, and then between 7 and 8 outside of Drive Time. Funky Friday continues. 2 hours of very groovy tunes indeed, this and every Friday here on Surf Radio. 4:45 is the time. These are the Womaxes.

0: I mentioned to you the other day, they have an incredible musical pedigree, the Womack sisters. Their grandfather was Sam Cooke. Their parents were Cecil and Linda Womack. And their uncle was Bobby Womack. So there you are, the Womack sisters. Brand new music on Surf Radio called If I Let You. Yep, I'm going to let you, if you're that funky. Very nearly 10 to 5, the news is on the way. First, a little breakette and more tunes. Mary J. Blige and U2 with One next.
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What a tune, what a vocal performance from 2005, Mary J. Blige and You Too. 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
4: BBC News with Moira Alderson. At least 40 newborn babies have been killed in a fire at one of Pakistan's main state-run hospitals. Officials say the fire broke out on the neonatal ward of the Pakistan Institute of Medical Sciences in Islamabad. Footage showed rescue workers using ladders to try to access the ward on the third floor. One newborn is said to have survived. A spokesperson for the hospital said the blaze started in an air conditioning unit and quickly spread to oxygen connections. The newborns were on oxygen or in incubators. Pakistan's Prime Minister has ordered a full inquiry. This mother lost her baby, who was in intensive care.
5: I have a three-year-old son. How can they say that all the children were burnt when none of them were burnt? They say we have to save the adults first. We saved them. Why were they saving the adults? They could have got out on foot. Why didn't they save the children first? Why was the children's ward locked? And after 2 hours, the rescue team arrived. And after 4 hours, the police came. Why?
4: Chinese state media says a mudslide triggered by flooding from Nepal has caused major casualties in Tibet. So far, 8 people are confirmed to have been killed. Our China correspondent Laura Bicker has this report.
6: Search and rescue operations are underway on both sides of the China-Nepal border after a mudslide hit the region. President Xi said this was a critical time for flood prevention after weeks of heavy rain. Girong County in Tibet is the main crossing point for tourists and traffic. Police in Nepal also anticipate what they described as huge-scale losses and posted video footage which appears to show floodwater crashing through villages. Roads, communication and power in the region have been disrupted and the main road to Kathmandu is closed.
4: China's Narcotics Control Commission has warned that a growing number of teenagers are misusing prescription drugs to deal with exam pressure. Students are buying non-regulated substances online to cope with grueling study hours, a sense of isolation and a strict elimination system. Experts told the BBC the issue highlights the severe psychological toll of a highly competitive education system where children often carry the weight of their family's social and economic expectations. Oil prices continue to fall as hopes rise that the Strait of Hormuz could reopen. Crude oil has tumbled more than 8% this week to well below $90 a barrel as Tehran and Oman have resumed talks on how to manage traffic through the strategic waterway. The Omani Foreign Ministry said a temporary shipping corridor could be announced soon. At least 50 children have been killed in an outbreak of diphtheria in northwest Nigeria. Officials in Kano State say the disease has spread to 6 local government areas. They've urged local authorities to deploy more health workers and implement emergency measures in areas most at risk. Diphtheria is a highly contagious bacterial infection. BBC News. A fire at a petrochemical plant in Russia's Far East Amur region has killed at least 7 people. More than 150 others were injured in the blaze at the complex, which is a joint venture between the Russian company Sibur and Chinese firm Sinopec. A former flight attendant in France has won a case for having her breast cancer recognised as an occupational disease, which represents a first for the country's aviation industry. The ruling recognised the role that night working and exposure to passive smoking had contributed to Sophie Leneau getting cancer. She worked for Air France between 1989 and 2019. The court found that there were no genetic or lifestyle factors that could have otherwise explained the cancer. The organisers of next month's Asian Games in Japan are reportedly looking to reduce the number of participants after registrations of athletes and officials far exceeded the expected figure of 15,000. They say they're working with the Games governing body, the Olympic Council of Asia, to finalise numbers within the planned range. Taylor Swift and Beyoncé are among the stars paying tribute to the country music legend Dolly Parton, who's died at the age of 80.
7: Jolene, Jolene, Jolene, I'm begging of you, please don't take my man.
4: Swift said a world without Dolly did not feel possible, real or right, describing her as true grace and true grit. Beyoncé called her a North Star, bold and brilliant, talented and tenacious. Flags across the United States are being flown at half-mast in Dolly Parton's honour. She died in Nashville on Tuesday.
7: I can't live without you if the love was gone. Everything is nothing if you got no one.
4: During a career spanning six decades, Dolly Parton sold more than 100 million records and became one of the most influential figures in country music. That's the latest world news from the BBC.
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That's an Oscar-winning tune from Irene Cara. It's Flashdance, dot, dot, dot. What a feeling, and very good it is too. Before that, it was No Doubt, and their 2000s version of the 1980s track from Talk Talk, It's My Life. It's 5:15, welcoming you back to Surf Radio Drive Time with me, Andy Curtis, and Father and Son through until 7 o'clock this evening. Loads more good music still to come, as always. Don't go away, because right now, here's some details about stuff going on this weekend. The Racer Marina Water Jousting Competition is back for its third edition on Saturday. That's August the 29th from 10 a.m. It's at Racer Marina Hua Hin, which is actually in Pak Nam Pran. Watch two challengers battle it out from boats, lances in hand, trying to knock each other into the water. As well as the Water Jousting Championship, there are free boat test rides, plus motorcycles and free test rides of them too. Admission is free, but you need to register by today. And I think you might still be in time to register if you want to have a go at the jousting. If not, you can go along and support everybody. The details are available at racermarina.com, very simple, or Hua Hin Racer Marina on Facebook. Alternatively, the details are also on the Surf Radio Hua Hin Facebook page. And if you happen to be there looking at something else, pop your head in and have a look at the Racer Marina Water Jousting Competition this coming Saturday, 29th of August at 10 a.m.

0: There's a very funky tune for you. We seem to be having quite a lot of funkiness today, which is never a bad thing. That's Mantronix featuring the vocalist Wondrous from 1989. Got to Have Your Love on Surf Radio Drive Time. Before that, brand new music from Andy Grammer. Bit of rock and roll for you on a Wednesday evening. All I Want Is You. 5:23 is the time. We'll take a little break. When we come back, Paul McCartney and Wings, Enrique Iglesias, and the Celebrity Birthday File. Don't go away.
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Rhythm Divine, that's called. It's Enrique Iglesias on Surf Radio Drive Time at 5:34. Paul McCartney and Wings before that, and Band on the Run. If you've never seen the album cover for Band on the Run, it's worthwhile just going to have a quick Google and see if you can recognize the people that are on the cover of that album. There are some very, very famous people on there. Also, some very famous people from the 1970s that you may not recognize right now. Certainly, if you're, let's say, under 40, you might not recognize them. All right, let's move on swiftly. It's time for the celebrity birthday file. And Dylan O'Brien, the TV and movie actor, best known for the Maze Runner movies. He's 35 today. Kiki Palmer, the movie actress, is 33 today. Macaulay Culkin, Home Alone actor, is now 46. Isn't that scary? Mother Teresa, the religious leader, was born today in 1910, passed away in 1997. Melissa McCarthy, the very funny movie actress, is 56 today. Chris Pine, formerly Captain Kirk of the J.J. Abrams Star Trek movies, he's 46 today. John Mulaney, the comedian, is 45. Mike Coulter, the TV actor, best known as Luke Cage in the Marvel Defenders movies or TV series from Netflix back in the 2010s, he's 50 today. Ola Ray, the model and actress who starred with Michael Jackson in the Thriller video, she's 66 today. Jet Black, the late drummer from the Stranglers, was born today in 1938, passed away in 2022. Valerie Simpson, songwriter and recording artist, of course, best known as being half of Ashford and Simpson with her husband Nicholas Ashford. She's 80 today. Dan Vickery, the guitarist of Counting Crows, is 60 today. So is Shirley Manson, the singer of the band Garbage. Adrian Young, the drummer from No Doubt, is 57 today. And Cassie Ventura, the R&B singer and I believe P. Diddy's punching bag. She's 40 today. Those are our celebrity birthdays. And if it's your birthday today, have a fabulous Wednesday night.

Katy Perry from a few months ago. That's called OK. And before that, from 1987, the excellent Aztec Camera, led by Roddy Frame. And Somewhere in My

0: Obviously, there's a famous female singer in there somewhere too. That's Eddie Money from the 1980s and Take Me Home Tonight on Surf Radio Drive Time. Here's a silly story for you. And talk about being naive and, well, gullible, I think. A Hong Kong woman has been duped out of $15,000 by con men who sold her medication to combat a computer virus. The 43-year-old woman had no idea she only needed an inexpensive app to take care of the virus. If your computer has a virus, you can send me 100,000 baht and I'll get you the medication you need. After the break, more tunes.
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I don't care that they mimed. They're still very good. The actual singers of Milli Vanilli should get all the credit, though, really, because they were great. That's Baby, Don't Forget My Number from 1989. Before that, Ian Dury and the Blockheads and Hit Me With Your Rhythm Stick. Taking us up to news time from the BBC at 6 o'clock. It's The Weekend and In Your Eyes. 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
2: BBC News with Moira Alderson. The Nepal Tourism Board says nearly 400 travellers are out of contact after devastating floods swept through northern Nepal and triggered mudslides across the Chinese border in Tibet. Almost 300 of the missing are foreign nationals. Several people have been confirmed dead in Nepal, and there are reports of major casualties in Tibet. Here's our Global Affairs reporter, Ambarasan Etherajan.
3: The number of those killed is likely to go up dramatically because the Nepalese government is still assessing what happened. One eyewitness was telling the news portal Online Khabar that it came all of a sudden and it was roaring down. It was like a huge explosion where it was bringing down boulders, mud and whatever was on its way. And the villagers were completely caught unawares.
2: At least 14 newborn babies have been killed in a fire at one of Pakistan's main state-run hospitals. A spokesman at the Pakistan Institute of Medical Sciences in Islamabad said the fire started in an air conditioning unit. The Prime Minister has suspended the Federal Health Secretary. Our Pakistan correspondent Caroline Davis has been at the hospital.
4: The federal minister who was down at the scene and spoke to media said that this spark had happened and had spread because there was oxygen pipes and oxygen cylinders in this particular unit in this ward. When I asked, could there not have been more checks to make sure that any sort of flammable material was nowhere near something that could potentially cause a spark, he said if you have some form of short-circuiting and there are these things nearby, that there's not much more that they could do, that they did the things that they could do. But of course, many of the families feel that there were many, many more measures that could have been put in place to have kept their very, very young babies safe.
2: China's Narcotics Control Commission has warned that a growing number of teenagers are misusing prescription drugs to deal with exam pressure. Students are buying non-regulated substances online to cope with grueling study hours and a strict elimination system. Laura Bicker is in Beijing.
5: Amongst the chat rooms that we've seen and the people we've spoken to, the one word that they keep coming up with is pressure. The pressure of exams, the pressure from parents and the pressure from society to succeed. So there are a number of factors that is unique to China. First of all, the one-child policy. Up until 2016, families in this country were only allowed to have one child, which means their entire hope, economic and social hope, is on the shoulders of one person. Secondly, when it comes to academic pressure, China really does have one of the toughest exams in the world.
2: Oil prices continue to fall as hopes rise the Strait of Hormuz could reopen. Crude oil has dropped more than 8% this week to well below $90 a barrel as Tehran and Oman have resumed talks on how to manage traffic through the waterway. Oman's government said a temporary shipping corridor could be announced soon. World news from the BBC. A former flight attendant in France has won a case for having her breast cancer recognised as an occupational disease. The ruling represents a first for the French aviation industry. From Paris, here's Hugh Schofield.
6: Sophie Leno brought the case seeking to establish that her breast cancer, now in remission, was linked to her job. And for the first time in France, the court said, yes, it was. It listed three factors: passive smoking on board airliners up to the year 2000, prolonged night working, but also exposure to cosmic radiation. It's long been known that travel at high altitudes, and in particular near the Earth's poles, leads to higher than normal doses of charged particles emitted by the Sun and other galactic bodies. This court ruling is based on a growing body of evidence that excessive exposure to this radiation can be dangerous.
2: The World Health Organization is calling for a six-month truce in Eastern Democratic Republic of Congo to help contain the Ebola outbreak. The agency's Africa regional director says fighting between various armed groups has disrupted disease surveillance, delivery of supplies, and forced partners to pull staff from high-risk areas. The outbreak is the second largest on record, with more than 5,000 confirmed cases. A Libyan man who was cleared after standing trial over the Lockerbie bombing has died at the age of 70. Olamine Khalifa Famiha was accused of murdering 270 people in the attack on an American airliner in 1988. He was found not guilty, but a second Libyan was convicted of playing a key role in the bombing. The organisers of next month's Asian Games in Japan are reportedly looking to reduce the number of participants after registrations of athletes and officials far exceeded the expected figure of 15,000. The organising committee says entries have reached about 17,000, complicating accommodation plans. BBC News.
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so delighted for Teddy Swims that he's finally getting the recognition that he deserves after years of posting stuff on YouTube. That's Guilty from last year. And what a great track that is. Olivia Newton-John recently voted the sexiest song ever. Don't know why, really. I don't find that particularly sexy. It's called Physical. Anyway, well, she is, but the song isn't. At 6:14 is the time. Welcome back to Radio Drive Time. Yes, the caffeine well and truly kicking in right now, although it is, in fact, dinner time. Yes, get the dinner on the table. I'll be down to try and dilute the caffeine. It is Surf Radio Drive Time. I'm Andy Curtis, and a little help from father and son. Don't call it just a burger. Talking of father and son, if you want to know where you can eat there, just don't call it a burger, or whatever the catchphrase is, then very simply go to fatherandson-thailand.com. fatherandson-thailand.com. 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That's enough of that. Stonehead, presented by the Lay Hua Hin. Get ready for Hua Hin's newest rock music festival set in the city's most stunning outdoor venue, it says here. It's the Royal Hua Hin Golf Course on the 5th of September. Rock out with Thailand's top artist Silly Fools, Sweet Mullet, my second favorite band name next to Serious Bacon, Hard Boy, Bedroom Audio, Only Monday, and Alize. Sadly, Serious Bacon will not be performing at this festival. Get your tickets at 7-Eleven or All Ticket or the Lay Hua Hin Festival, which is their Facebook page. It's Stonehead, presented by the Lay Hua Hin on the 5th of September 2026. It starts at 4 p.m. It is at the Royal Hua Hin Golf Course. More details on the Surf Radio Hua Hin Facebook page when we post it.

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0: 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Something so strong on Surf Radio Drive Time. Before that, the brilliant one-hit wonder from Jane Child, Canadian artist from 1990, and Don't Wanna Fall in Love. That's a brilliant song. She looks like Annie Lennox with long, thin dreadlocks. 6:22 is the time. It's Surf Radio Drive Time. We're going to take a break when we come back. Baby Bird, Ultravox, and today in movie, TV, stage, and radio history. 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

One of the most underrated bands of the 1980s, I think. That's Ultravox and Reap the Wild Wind. Very nice. Before that, Baby Bird from the 1990s and You're Gorgeous. It's another one-hit wonder at 6:32, very nearly. Time for Today in Movie, TV, Stage and Radio History. And on this day in 1907, Harry Houdini escapes from chains underwater in 57 seconds at Aquatic Park in San Francisco, California. On this day in 1918, Winchell Smith and Frank Bacon's comedic play Lightning premieres in New York City. On this day in 1951, the film An American in Paris, with music by George Gershwin, directed by Vincent Minnelli and starring Gene Kelly and Leslie Caron, premiered in London and won the Academy Award for Best Picture in 1952. On this day in 1955, the first color telecast by NBC of a tennis match was held. It was coverage of the Davis Cup, incidentally. And finally, on this day in 1985, the 42nd Venice Film Festival, Sans Toi Ni Loi, Vagabond, directed by Agnès Varda, won the Golden Lion. So now you know. That's it. Talia's birthday today. She's 55. Who's Talia? She's a Latino singer, and I missed her birthday in the celebrity birthday file earlier on. Neil Simon passed away on this day in 2018. So did Bob Barker, the longtime host of The Price is Right, in 2023. So there you are. That's Today in Movie, TV, Stage, and Radio History. Your ear

on the show today with the same title. I didn't mean to turn you on. Earlier on, we had the Robert Palmer version of the song. That's a completely different song with the same title. It's Mariah Carey. It comes from the soundtrack to the movie that she was in back in the 90s called Glitter or Glitterbox or something. That's a remix version featuring Rochelle Jordan. And very good, it is too. Before that, The Cause and Irresistible from around 99, 2000 at 6:40. Oh, 20 to 7 is the time. Here's a clever idea. A guy from Germany said he was on business in Brazil when he decided to join some co-workers for a drink at a bar a few blocks from their hotel. When he tried to lock his laptop in the hotel room safe, he found it wouldn't stay shut. Not wanting to haul the laptop with him on the streets of Brazil, the guy put his laptop in a pizza box still in his room from an earlier meal. Later that night, he returned to the hotel and learned that his room was one of a few that had been broken into. While electronics and other valuables were stolen from the other rooms, he lost nothing because the thieves didn't think to look in a pizza box. Very smart.

0: If I'm not mistaken, it was the last single to be released from the album Alphabet City from ABC, which also featured When Smokey Sings and The Night You Murdered Love back in 1987. Very groovy. We like it. It's 6:46. We're going to take another little break. Very soon, the news and the BBC will join us, but not yet. More songs to come, like Luke Combs and his version of Fast Car. That's next.
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They were the subject for our pop music anagram, I think, earlier this week. Monday or Tuesday, if I'm not mistaken. That's called Surrender. Comes from the album It's Better to Travel. It's 6:56. Before that, Luke Combs and Fast Car, of course. Originally, not his song, but it won a Grammy for best, I think it was best country song, something like that. That's it from me for today. Back again tomorrow for Thursday's Surf Radio Drive Time. Don't forget to tune in to Surf Radio tonight from 10 until midnight for Andy Burnett looking after you while you try and get some shut-eye. 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Enjoy. I'll see you tomorrow afternoon at 4 o'clock. Up to the news from the BBC at 7 with Stevie Wonder and Uptight. Everything is all right. See you tomorrow. Ta-da.

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4: BBC News with Moira Alderson. Hundreds of people are missing, including nearly 300 foreign tourists, after devastating floods swept through northern Nepal. At least 19 people have been confirmed dead in Nepal, while the Chinese authorities in Tibet are reporting major casualties. Fanindra Dahal from the BBC's Nepalese service is in Kathmandu.
5: I just spoke with the spokesperson of the Nepal army, who said that 15 helicopters have been mobilized and they have been able to rescue 88 persons, some of whom have been brought to the capital Kathmandu for treatment. There are many security personnel who are deployed in the bordering areas to China who are still missing. There have been huge loss of infrastructures. Roads have been washed away, bridges have been washed away. Officials are saying that they cannot give a clear picture of the scale of damage.
4: At least 14 newborn babies have been killed in a fire at one of Pakistan's main state-run hospitals. Officials say the fire broke out on the neonatal ward of the Pakistan Institute of Medical Sciences in Islamabad. One newborn is said to have survived. A spokesperson for the hospital said the blaze started in an air conditioning unit and quickly spread due to oxygen connections. Pakistan's Prime Minister Shahbaz Sharif has suspended the Federal Secretary of Health. This mother lost her baby, who was in intensive care.
6: I have a three-day-old son. They said we have to save the adults first. Why were they saving adults? They could have gotten out on foot. Why didn't they save the children first? And why was the children's ward locked? After 2 hours, the rescue team finally arrived, and after 4 hours, the police came. Why?
4: China's Narcotics Control Commission has warned that a growing number of teenagers are misusing prescription drugs to deal with exam pressure. Students are also buying non-regulated substances online to cope with grueling study hours, a sense of isolation and a strict elimination system. Our China correspondent Laura Bicker is in Beijing.
7: It's hard to get an idea of the numbers and the scale of this problem because there's no official figures. But when you have the likes of China's Narcotic Control Division saying that it's surging remarkably among minors, and you have other departments cracking down on certain drugs that are available on prescription, then you get an idea that perhaps this is a nationwide problem and China is trying to tackle it. Amongst the chat rooms that we've seen and the people we've spoken to, the one word that they keep coming up with is pressure.
4: Oil prices continue to fall as hopes rise that the Strait of Hormuz could reopen. Crude oil has dropped more than 8% this week to well below $90 a barrel as Tehran and Oman have resumed talks on how to manage traffic through the strategic waterway. You're listening to World News from the BBC. The organisers of next month's Asian Games in Japan are reportedly looking to reduce the number of participants after registrations of athletes and officials far exceeded the expected figure of 15,000. They say they're working with the Games governing body, the Olympic Council of Asia, to finalise numbers within the planned range. A Libyan man, Ulamin Khalifa Fimana, who was cleared after standing trial over the Lockerbie bombing, has died. From Edinburgh, here's our Scotland Home Affairs correspondent, David Cowan.
8: 35 years ago, prosecutors here in Edinburgh charged two Libyan men with bombing an American airliner, Pan Am 103, over Lockerbie in 1988. Abdul Basit al-Megrahi and Al-Amin Khalifa Fahima were accused of murdering 270 people in the attack. A Scottish court later convicted Megrahi, but found Fahima not guilty. He returned home to Libya to a hero's welcome. In 2022, new evidence implicating him in the atrocity emerged, raising the possibility of further charges. But he's now died in Tripoli at the age of 70. The Libyan always denied any involvement in the Lockerbie bombing.
4: Russian officials say a Ukrainian drone attack has destroyed another warehouse run by its biggest online retailer, Wildberries. The governor of Tambov region said two people were wounded in the attack that caused a huge fire at the logistics centre. Russian strikes on Chernihiv, north of Kyiv, are reported to have killed a woman and young child after hitting a residential building. A former flight attendant in France has won a case for having her breast cancer recognised as an occupational disease, which represents a first for the country's aviation industry. The ruling recognised the role that night working and exposure to passive smoking had contributed to Sophie Lenot getting cancer. She worked for Air France between 1989 and 2019. That's the latest BBC News.
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13: And now here he is, strong enough to bend records with his bare hands, able to tell tall tales in a single breath. It's Super D's. Yes, Super D's. Strange visitor from another neighborhood with powers and abilities far below those of mortal male and female people, and who, disguised as Rick Dees, mild-mannered disc jockey, fights a never-ending battle for truth, justice,
14: and the pursuit of the number one hit.
15: Look, look, it's a full moon. A partial eclipse this weekend. The oceans are churning. The lunar gravity is pulling. And we are pushing the hits. Yes, it is the weekly top 40. You have a chance at a CD and a VCR. Over $1,000 prize package from Levi's 501s. Peter Cetera will be here. And now, the sure shot. Kylie Minogue. Locomotion. Ah!

Kylie Minogue from Australia, number one TV star now with a song going up fast. Our weekly Top 40 Sure Shot, originally done and taken to number one by Little Eva 26 years ago today. Let's get into it. Number 40, his first release in 3 years. Glenn Frey with that rhythm and blues sound of

Lynn Frye. That is true love. And he and Don Henley still agree on one thing. They're both Lakers fans. He debuts on the weekly top 40 at number 40. Rick D's Nothing But Hits. His number 39 from the 13th album. Maybe a lucky one for these guys. Aerosmith and Ragdoll.

0: The unmistakable sound of Aerosmith and Ragdoll living in a movie. They were living in the same apartment when they started 18 years ago. And can you imagine all of that hair in one place?
1: Yuck!
0: 16, they plummet down to number 39. They've been on the countdown for 2 months. The hottest new song burning up our request line is coming up. We also have
2: outrageous
0: facts. Yes, these are
2: outrageous.
0: According to a little-known law, a person cannot be declared legally dead until one of two things happens. Number one, the brain stops all motor and electric functions. Or number two, they buy a Pat Boone album.
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0: How about this? The last weekend of August, a partial lunar eclipse of the moon taking place this weekend over North America. Wayne Osmond. What a great day this is. Wayne was born 37 years ago today, and one of the millions and millions of Osmonds all over the globe now. Here's number 38. The Human League Sound-Alike Contest was won by the Information Society. These people right here. Hot request. What's on your mind?
7: Your energy.

What's on your mind? That's Information Society. Yeah, this is Rigby's, the weekly top 40. Attention, ladies. Only one of these guys is married. Steve Clark, Def Leppard. Yeah,

0: Yes, what all parents are singing this weekend to their kids. It's a sing-along song for the whole family. Def Leppard and Pour Some Sugar on Me. Down 9, number 37 on the weekly Top 40. This is Rick Dees, and are you ready to upgrade your music system?
1: Yeah, yeah.
0: Thought you would be. This is a complete top-of-the-line home audio center. You can toss out that old system. We'll give you state-of-the-art speakers, an FM-AM stereo tuner, the turntable, the cassette deck, and of course, let's not leave out a brand new compact disc player and VCR. Now, this system, would you stop being fake?
1: All right.
0: I know it's nice. But worth over $1,000, yours, courtesy of Levi's 501 snow-washed jeans, and of course, the weekly Top 40 challenge. Take the challenge. Who is this from music?
2: The bridge, I actually changed while I was recording it because there were too many high things going on in that song.
0: Mm-hmm. She's a hot honey from the East Coast, having a birthday this week. One more time.
2: The bridge, I actually changed while I was recording it because there were too many high things going on in that song.
0: All right, now, if you would, write her name down and yours and your daytime telephone number. Send it to Rick Dees, that's D-E-E-S, Weekly Top 40 Challenge, Box 196, Hollywood, California, 90078. Very simple. We pick a winner at random from all of the correct entries received by this Friday. Enter as many times as you like. The contest is sponsored by Levi's 501 Snow Wash Jeans and Dees Creations. One more chance at the challenge a little later in the countdown, so just stay here. And let me ask you this. The lunar eclipse lined up this exact weekend 17 years ago for Rod Stewart. Do you know what happened? I'll tell you next.
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Moving forward 17 years. He is still going strong and has number 36 this week, Rod Stewart, who loves his soccer team in Southern California. It's Forever Young.

Rod Stewart, who has great silk shirts. He came by about, what, now a month ago, had the silk shirt. I priced it. It's only $500. Up forward to number 36, yeah. Right here on the weekly Top 40 Countdown. Rick D's Nonstop Music, number 35. The first of three sets of braided heads on the countdown this weekend. Johnny Kemp.

lead, Johnny Kemp, who is feeling right and living in New York and studying for his second ambition right now, acting. Johnny Kemp down 13 to number 35. This is number 34 of Nonstop Music. Turned down 70 times by record companies in 7 years, he finally wound up with RCA Records and found a home, Bruce Hornsby and the Range.

0: Mountain, and the happy couple is Deborah Beller and Michael Ball. They were nice enough to let the weekly Top 40 microphones go out there with them, and this is their wedding on one of the largest roller coasters in the world, Colossus.
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0: If you are having a birthday this weekend, happy birthday to you. You share with Barry Gibb of the Bee Gees. Barry's 43. Daryl, the captain of Captain and Teeth, is 46 this weekend. Birthday time for this lovely lady this coming week. Debbie Gibson gets something she's waited for all of her life, her 18th birthday, and she's got number 33 this weekend, Staying Together. Can't go.

0: She's the hottest thing in Minneapolis this weekend, Debbie Gibson.
1: 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What about the drum? How about a little hairspray?
0: It's Poison, Fallen Angel.

all mama's fallen angel. That's Poison. Bret Michaels with the police shield tattooed on his left shoulder. If you look closely in these rock magazines, how about that wonderful police shield tattoo? Up six to number 32. Let's keep up the hits. Rick Dees and UB40.

0: might be saying, I heard that before. 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
0: 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This is your friend Rick Dees and the hits. A U.S. Supreme Court injunction tried to stop you from hearing the next hit. 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
7: BBC News with Moira Alderson. Hundreds of people are missing, including nearly 300 foreign tourists, after devastating floods swept through northern Nepal. At least 22 people have been confirmed dead in Nepal, and the Chinese authorities in Tibet are reporting major casualties there. Here's our South Asia correspondent, Azadeh Mashiri.
8: Helicopters have been deployed as emergency teams race to do all they can before night falls. The flood tore through homes and bridges, but the full scale of the emergency in Rasuwa is still emerging. The area is north of the capital Kathmandu, near the border with Tibet, a remote area that is difficult to reach. Nepal's foreign minister has said an early morning earthquake triggered an avalanche, which in turn may have caused the flash flood. Districts downstream are on high alert. This region is no stranger to deadly floods. Last year, 18 people died after a glacier burst on the Chinese side of the border. This time, officials fear the death toll could be higher.
7: At least 14 newborn babies have been killed in a fire at one of Pakistan's main state-run hospitals. Officials say the fire broke out on the neonatal ward of the Pakistan Institute of Medical Sciences in Islamabad. Caroline Davis reports from the scene.
9: The acrid smell of burning plastic still hangs in the air outside the maternity ward. Smashed glass, police, and a forensics team, all signs of this morning's fire. Holding her newborn niece, so young she doesn't have a name yet, Hafsa Valid said they were woken around 6 a.m. to the sound of shouting. She and her sister-in-law saw the smoke coming from a nearby ward, grabbed the baby, and ran. Eyewitnesses have said that the rescue services did not arrive for over an hour and that some of the doors were locked. The authorities have denied this.
7: A former flight attendant in France has won a case for having her breast cancer recognised as an occupational disease. The ruling represents a first for the French aviation industry. From Paris, here's Hugh Schofield.
10: Sophie Leno brought the case seeking to establish that her breast cancer, now in remission, was linked to her job. And for the first time in France, the court said, yes, it was. It listed three factors: passive smoking on board airliners up to the year 2000, prolonged night working, but also exposure to cosmic radiation. It's long been known that travel at high altitudes, and in particular near the Earth's poles, leads to higher than normal doses of charged particles emitted by the Sun and other galactic bodies. This court ruling is based on a growing body of evidence that excessive exposure to this radiation can be dangerous.
7: Russian officials say a Ukrainian drone attack has destroyed another warehouse run by its biggest online retailer, Wildberries. The governor of Tambov region said two people were wounded in the attack. 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

0: The whizzing and whirring computer at Radio and Records Magazine lines these 40 sizzling hits up for us every weekend, and that's why the weekly Top 40 is on the best radio stations, like W102, all hit music in Forest City, 96 K-Star in Grand Junction. And thank you, Lenny Federico, who is on the weekly Top 40 playing it loud right now on Rocky 103 in Steubenville. Good place to live. Here's number 31. New Line Cinema, the company which owns the Nightmare on Elm Street rights, has tried to get a court injunction to stop us from playing this hit.
1: They have failed. What? What do you want?
2: Open up.
1: No.
2: Open up in there.
1: We will not. I'm sorry.
2: Open the door.
1: No.
2: I know you're in there.
0: DJ Jazzy Jeff and Fresh Prince, Nightmare on My Street.

It was a whole new day, I thought. I wasn't scared of him anyway, until I noticed those rips in my sheets, and that was proof that there had been a nightmare on my street.

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1: Nightmare on My Street and The Fresh Prince is doing Freddy Krueger's voice there at the end. They're up 6 to number 31 as we keep on counting on the weekly top 40. Here's number 30, Daryl Hall, John Oates, and Miss Stop.

0: The weekly top 40 countdown. Of course, that unmistakable hot duo. In fact, the hottest duo of all time. Daryl Hall, John Oates, and Miss Opportunity. Down four, number 30 this weekend. Here's number 29. And would you look at this bouffant hairdo, perfectly highlighted and teased to perfection? It's Wayne Newton. No, it's Eric Carmen.
1: I'm

make me lose control. Eric Carmen dropping down 15, number 29 after 12 weeks right here on the Weekly Top 40. Look out, Chicago. That Dirty Dancing Tour with Eric Carmen's duet with Mary Clayton is heading your way this weekend. They sing a duet of Almost Paradise in the show. Now, have you heard this song before?

0: Now, who were the uncredited musicians on that song? They have a huge hit, finally getting some credit. Next.
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8: 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The week-

0: John Lennon had that song, Starting Over, and there are some uncredited musicians on the hit. We find out now they were Robin Zander, Rick Nielsen, Bunny Carlos, all from Cheap Trick helping out with John, and they are uncredited, but now they finally get it. This weekend, however, they can take full credit for having number 28 right here on the weekly Top 40. Yeah, Cheap Trick. Wait, what's going on?
1: Hold everything.
0: What is this?
1: Could you please hold everything, Rick, on the countdown?
0: Wait a minute, the lights are dimming. What is going on? The lights are going dim. What's happening here?
1: Selvis.
0: What?
1: Down here in the mausoleum.
0: What?
1: I don't appreciate it. I had no written authorization.
0: What are you talking about? What?
1: To give them to do my song. Now, I took it to number one. I don't care if it's the highest debut last week. It's moving up fast for Cheap Trick. I'm going to do everything in my power to stop them. And you got to know that.
0: What are you talking
1: about? I'm going to eat donuts during the next time you play the song on the countdown. I'm going to do anything to stop them. I'm mad as heck. I ain't going to take it no more.
0: Elvis.
1: Thank you. Mama.

Oh, yeah. After 31 years of dormancy, Cheap Trick revives Elvis. Don't Be Cruel. They jump up six more, number 28 on the weekly top 40. This is the 10th weekend of summer, the last weekend of August, and always live. Feels so good. Richard Marx recorded 350 yards from where we're sitting right now in Hollywood at the Hollywood Palace on Vine Street. Hold on to the nights.

0: Oh, yeah. Give it up for the man. Richard Marx recorded live in one take in Hollywood. He's one of those great lovesick romantics who used to write love songs to his high school girlfriend. Her name is Sarah Blackwell, and she got tons of songs from lovesick Richard. She said no and gave up 50% of his take right now. And he's taking a bunch in. We got a song inspired by a night at the drive-in.
1: Oh!
0: Stay here. That's next.
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0: Big news for this last weekend of August. Chop Suey is having its 92nd birthday this weekend.
4: Yeah.
0: Eat some today. Here's number 26, the second hit from this group on the countdown, inspired, they say, by a night at the drive-in. Def Leppard and Love Bites.
5: Do that again.
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a charming thought. Love bites, love bleeds, it's taking me to my knees. Def Leppard with her charming thought about being in love. And the last group to have two songs in the countdown, like Def Leppard does this weekend, INXS back in March. Def up 9, number 26. Here's number 25 from Pat Benatar, and she is fired up.

rock and roll mother of a 3-year-old. Pat Benatar all fired up. Second week at number 25 on the countdown. Former bank teller from Brooklyn. This is Rick Dees at number 24. It's Johnny Hates Jazz. And they saw the movies Rambo and The Terminator. And they said, hey, we don't want to be like that. I don't want to be a

0: hates jazz. I don't want to be a hero. They're up three, number 24, right here on the weekly top 40. They did bump into their screen idol, Raquel Welch, recently. They were filming a video for that song in Hollywood, and they just went absolutely crazy over them. I mean, her. Johnny Hates Jazz. We've got... What? Oh, let's call on the challenge right now. Is that
1: yeah,
0: okay?
1: Yeah, let's do it.
0: Okay, let's challenge Warner Robins, Georgia, where the Air Force base is, I believe, of course.
2: Hello, can I help you?
0: Is this Lynn Keith?
2: Yes, it is.
0: Lynn, this is Rick Dees calling you from the moon.

0: My gosh, that place is huge.
1: Oh, yes, it is. You've been here.
0: Yes, as a matter of fact, you know, the Air Force has been so nice. They actually flew me in an F-4 Phantom one time.
1: Oh, yes.
0: What is the name of this song right here?
1: I believe it was Shakedown by Bob Seger.
0: What do you think, everybody? You got it.
1: All right. That's great. That's great.
0: You know what? Maybelline has Shine Free, and they love to get loose with free vacations. So you have just won a vacation for two. Take your choice, New York or Los Angeles.
1: Oh, my God. Oh, I have never been to California.
0: You know,
1: I would love to come to California.
0: And, of course, you get the round-trip airfare, wonderful hotel accommodations. You choose a concert or a play. You come by and, of course, watch the airing of the weekly Top 40. And I'm going to make sure that when you get here, you, Lynn Keith of Warner Robins, Georgia, are going to go back with your head in the clouds so much. It is my goal to see that that happens.
1: It already is.
0: There is one show with the winners.
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1: All over the Northern Hemisphere this weekend, it's a full moon and a partial eclipse. And this strong lunar pull on every living organism may explain Joan Jett. She's at number 23 with her black fingernails from the 301 area code of Rockville, Maryland. Look at all this leather she's got on. I hate myself for loving you.

0: Oh, please don't go, girl. Proof positive that people who work in Burger King can go on and make big hits. Those are five guys who worked at a Burger King in Los Angeles for a while. And now look at them. They're up seven. Number 22 on the weekly top 40. We got a guy who is frequently required to perform naked from the waist up. Coming up. Would you turn on the projector, please? The top five films this weekend. Number five, Disney is raking it in. Who framed Roger Rabbit? Number four, funny picture if you get a chance to see A Fish Called Wanda. Number three, Die Hard. Number two, it is Tom Cruise and Elizabeth Shue cavorting about in Cocktail. And number one, although it's received mixed reviews, number one at the box office is Young Guns. They let their pieces do the talking.
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6: BBC News with David Harper. Hundreds of people are missing, including nearly 300 foreign tourists, after devastating floods swept through northern Nepal. At least 95 people have been confirmed dead. The Nepalese government says preliminary reports suggest an earthquake may have triggered an avalanche that struck a river near the border with Tibet. Here's our South Asia correspondent, Azadeh Mushiri.
7: We've been focusing on discussions with the Nepalese authorities, and they're saying that it's a race to save lives right now before night falls. And so helicopters have been deployed. This is a remote area, hard to reach. And so the true scale of the disaster, of the casualties, that's something we may not fully know until tomorrow or in the next few days, given how hard it is to reach there. Of course, there is that warning from Nepal's tourism board of hundreds of travelers that are currently unaccounted for, including more than 100 people from India and 12 from the United Kingdom.
6: At least 14 newborn babies have been killed in a fire at one of Pakistan's main state-run hospitals. Officials say the fire broke out on the neonatal ward of the Pakistan Institute of Medical Sciences in Islamabad. One newborn is said to have survived. A spokesperson for the hospital said the blaze started in an air conditioning unit. A French court has for the first time recognised cosmic radiation as a factor in a breast cancer lawsuit won by a former flight attendant against Air France. The ruling represents a first for the French aviation industry. From Paris, here's Hugh Schofield.
8: Sophie Leno brought the case, seeking to establish that her breast cancer, now in remission, was linked to her job. And for the first time in France, the court said, yes, it was. It listed three factors: passive smoking on board airliners up to the year 2000, prolonged night working, but also exposure to cosmic radiation. It's long been known that travel at high altitudes, and in particular near the Earth's poles, leads to higher than normal doses of charged particles emitted by the sun and other galactic bodies.
6: Reports say Meta, the American holding company of Facebook and Instagram, has agreed a settlement with the 29 US states suing it for harming children. They accuse Meta of designing its products to be addictive for children and then hiding the research. The reported agreement comes before the Meta boss Mark Zuckerberg was due to testify. With more, here's Tyg Enright.
9: The trial had already begun. The jury had been sworn in. The maximum value of the settlement is a pretty eye-watering $16.68 billion. That is information coming to us over the wires. Now, we stress that says maximum. We haven't seen the finer details yet as to whether actually Meta will be putting that money on the table. Meta, significantly, as part of the settlement, is continuing to deny any wrongdoing.
6: Tig Enright reporting. This is the latest world news.
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an honor to be on the greatest radio stations on earth, like Y101 and Cebu City, the Philippines. Steve Kara, thank you so much. I got the shirt you sent. And also Y106, the Cat in Orlando. Dennis Reese runs a tight ship. And of course, triple the music, Q93 in New Orleans, where our favorite nurse, Mark Bowie, is listening at Tulane right now. This is Rick Dees at number 21, the man who performs naked from the waist up when he's on stage. Bobby McFerrin, don't worry, be happy.

all happy. Everybody happy now. He wants to make you happy. Bobby McFerrin from the motion picture Cocktail. Up 10. Number 21, the highest jumper this weekend. Rick Dees right here with you. The weekly top 40 with non-stop hits. Here's New Edition minus Bobby Brown plus Johnny Gill. If it isn't love, why do I feel this way?

0: MSM. Miami Sound Machine, Gloria Estefan. After 13 weeks, 5 weeks in the top 10, down to number 19. 1, 2, 3. And if Gloria could hug and kiss any movie star right now, she confessed it is Tom Cruise. Tom, are you listening? Rick D's coming up with a hit from a group that vows to shave George Michael. That's what they've said. Well, come on.
1: Not now, please.
2: I am the technician on the weekly top. Yahigi.
1: Okay, if you are, then fix this.
2: Fix this? Fix this. I can fix anything. Give me them wires. Right. Oh, God!
1: Well.
2: Maybe a little later. I am not impressed with your countdown this weekend. I like the music, but you are not funny. Hey.
0: Come on, man. Just go ahead and get the things fixed and get out of here and stop that.
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were you 8 years ago today? Probably somewhere listening to the top three in the last weekend of August, 1980, I hope. Number three, Magic, Olivia Newton-John from Xanadu. Number two, Upside Down, Diana Ross on her own. And this song was number one. His name is Christopher Cross. Sailing. Big number one hit for Christopher Cross. Back to today, number 18, the group that hopes to shave George Michael where it counts. His record sales. They are committed to outselling George Michael. It's Breathe and Lift Your Hands to Heaven.

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It is non-stop hit music and a song right here about a breakup of an 8-year-old marriage. The Slice of Life comes from Kevin Cronin and REO Speedwagon.

0: me, R.E.O. Speedwagon, and Kevin Conan dedicating that song to his wife, I should say former wife, Denise. Up two more, number 17 on the weekly Top 40. What a great weekend for the hits. Last weekend of August, full moon going, and of course, the wild, crazy people come out in the full moon, like Peter Cetera. Yes, he just came by. Let him on in here now.
1: Thank you. Oh, please, sit.
2: Everyone sit down.
1: Have a seat, everybody. Thank you. Oh, this is wonderful. I've never...
0: Did you find... We did it real Hollywood. We got fresh fruit catered for you.
1: You know...
0: We wanted to make you feel like you're at home in Idaho.
1: Well, I do feel at home, Rick.
2: You do.
1: I do.
0: You've got that real fresh Idaho look. So where in Idaho are you living?
1: I just fell off the cabbage truck here. Excuse me.
2: He did.
1: I live up in Ketchum.
0: Is it as pretty as they say? I've never been to Ketchum.
1: It's actually great. And it's, you know, a good place to get away.
0: Does it take you long to do your vocals on most songs, or do you just go in and just kind of knock it out?
1: No, I'm real, you know, real particular on things I do.
0: Because you layer so much. I mean, you've got your voice, and then there's a harmony. I'm hearing a high Peter Cetera up there saying, what did he do to get that?
1: Eat a lot of fruit or something. I don't know. No, this album is like a little bit different, mainly because for the first time, I didn't double a lot of the vocals. So what you're hearing is is the raw, naked Peter Cetera voice. And I spend a lot of time on the vocals. They're very important to me, especially the feeling.
0: I'll tell you, Peter, that goes without saying. If it's okay, let's get into it right now. The new one from Peter Cetera, number 16, One Good Woman.

0: I'm going to tell you, it is really a pleasure to have a guy like that come by. The millions of records, cassettes, and CDs that one voice sold. Our special in-studio visitor, Peter Cetera, this weekend. And that is the song he dedicates to his daughter Claire's 5th birthday next weekend. Happy birthday, Claire. Number 16 on the countdown. Got a smash coming up from a star who had her first date at age 11. She probably called her date back that night on the phone and said,
1: I love you.
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0: All right, let's get back to the hits. Rick D's counting down to number one, right here on Surf Radio.
3: Danger Earthlings. Rick D's is once again playing all of the biggest hits on the weekly top 40.
0: Number 15, back to the hits. She is the lady who had her first date at age 11 in the sixth grade.
4: Jesus Christ!
0: Now, would you please stop it? Taylor Dane.

is Love You. She's not Taylor Dane. She's actually the former Leslie Wonderman. The hottest thing out of Long Island right now. Up three, number 15, with non-stop music on the weekly Top 40. This is Rick Dees. Look at number 14. One redhead to another.

Yeah, it'd take a strong man to ever let you go. Rick Astley, whose father sells garden gnomes. They're these little leprechaun-like statues for the garden, and he sells those in London. Up six, number 14 on the countdown. This man's father is a minister, the Reverend James Benjamin Darby. His son is the braided one, Terrence Trent Darby, and son...

0: up on Terrence. He was at the University of Central Florida on a scholarship just 3 years ago. Then he moved to London, where he stays now all the time. This is the weekly Top 40, and there's nothing better than a surprise for a birthday. Coming up.
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A milestone has been reached. It is Michael Jackson's 30th birthday this weekend. Yeah! Yeah! All right, Michael, happy birthday.

0: to the gloved one. You know, Michael does love toys so much. There's a place called the Magic Emporium in the San Fernando Valley in California. He sends over to the Magic Emporium. Well, in fact, we sent Michael a brand new T-shirt. You're not going to believe this. It's true. It is a $49.95 T-shirt. It's got blood spatterings all over the front of it. And then in the middle of the blood, the alien's head is jumping out, almost like he's jumping out of your chest. Cost $49.95. Custom made. Michael, I hope, loves it. But there's some other stuff we have in a box for Michael. I picked these out myself. Let's see. We have a life-size vibrating boa.
1: Oh, that's
0: cool. A rubber glove for his other hand. You'll love this, Michael. In fact, get the door. Michael, he's so shy. You know, he's here all the time.
1: Yeah.
0: Get the door for Mike. You know, it's true. Michael Jackson does hang out here at the Weekly Top 40. Come over here. Something you'll love, Michael. This. Yeah, one for every year. So it'll be 30. Yep. While we're whipping Michael, do number 12.

29. 30. All right, that's 30 now, Michael. How you feel? Good deal. Michael, with 30 lashes for his birthday, up 5, number 12. Very close to the top 10, right here on the weekly top 40. Number 11 from Caddyshack to Kenny.

Sooner or later, you gotta love somebody. I am nobody's fool. Kenny Loggins, who has made a career out of soundtrack hits. That one's from Caddyshack 2. And 8 years ago, he had I'm All Right from Caddyshack 1. This one is number 11 this weekend. Look out. We got the top 10 coming at you.

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4: BBC News with David Harper. Hundreds of people are missing, including nearly 300 foreign tourists, after devastating flash floods swept through northern Nepal. At least 95 people have been confirmed dead. The Nepalese government says preliminary reports suggest an earthquake may have triggered an avalanche that struck a river near the border with Tibet. Here's Azadeh Mushiri.
5: It's happened in a remote area. Rasuwa is in the northern part of Nepal. It's north of the capital Kathmandu, and it's near the border with Tibet. And so it's difficult to get emergency teams in. So far, more than a dozen helicopters have been deployed. The priority right now is obviously search and rescue operations. We do know that the casualty figures are already higher. And the true scale of this disaster, the true casualty figure, that's something we may not know for hours, if not days.
4: Meta, the holding company of Facebook and Instagram, has agreed a settlement with the 29 US states suing it for harming children. Meta will pay up to $17 billion, though it's denying wrongdoing. The states accused Meta of designing its products to be addictive for children and then hiding the research. Here's our business reporter, Ty Genright.
6: This is the one that, after a series of similar cases, everyone was looking at and Meta was worried about. This figure, which is $17 billion, according to some of the statements, it does pale in comparison to what Meta's revenues are, $200 billion in 2025. It could have been an awful lot worse. You look at the market's reaction. The initial reaction in what they call pre-market trading over there was actually quite positive. Facebook shares were up by some 4%. Meta, I should say, currently down by around a half of 1%.
4: Pakistan's Prime Minister Shehbaz Sharif has suspended the country's health secretary after 14 newborn babies burned to death at a hospital in Islamabad. Some were just hours old. Mr. Sharif has expressed deep anger over the tragedy. The fire broke out in an air conditioning unit on a maternity ward at the Pakistan Institute of Medical Sciences, one of the country's main state-run hospitals. A French court has for the first time recognised cosmic radiation as a factor in the breast cancer of a former flight attendant. Sophie Leneau worked for Air France for 30 years, clocking up more than 12,000 flight hours, many of them at night. Hugh Schofield reports from Paris.
7: Sophie Leneau brought the case seeking to establish that her breast cancer, now in remission, was linked to her job. And for the first time in France, the court said yes, it was. It listed three factors: passive smoking on board airliners up to the year 2000, prolonged night working, which disturbs the body's natural rhythm, but also exposure to cosmic radiation. Sophie Leneau said she hoped her court victory would encourage other flight crew members to come forward for their cancers to be recognised as occupational.
4: Hugh Schofield with that report. This is the latest.
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You gotta roll with it, baby. Steve Winwood, 8 weeks now in the top 10. He's down 8 to number 10 on the countdown. Rick Dees and Nothing But Hit Music, number 9. Now, when they just played San Francisco, these guys sent a limo to the D'Angelo restaurant on the square in Mill Valley. They love that tiramisu dessert that Chef Nicola makes with rum-soaked lady fingers. What a nice life for Van.

hit music. How Do You Know When It's Love? That's Van Halen. Up 3, number 9 on the weekly top 40. This is Rick Dees and a song dedicated to Anita Chapman. And she's the little sister of this lady right here, who some thought was a man singing on this song for about the first 3 weeks in the countdown. Not so. It's Tracy Chapman at number 8.

0: 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You better watch out.
1: Traffic is as I see it at 10-4, 10-8, at 10-20, at 10-buck-2.
0: Yeah.
1: Put all the wagons in the circle, women and children first, member FDIC. 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
0: Mm-hmm.
1: And remember, if you're going to drive, take the car.
0: You got it. That's number 8, up 2 more for Tracy Chapman. And the question, Rick D's with you this weekend with this question. What oriental massage technique must be used to prepare Whitney Houston for a recording session? We'll reveal it after this.
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8: Oh, hello. There is an oriental massage technique that must be used to prepare Whitney Houston for a recording session. It is called which is tough to say twice. It is actually called shiatsu, and Nora De Michael Walden applied the ancient art on her feet before she sang this song right here. Number 7.

throbbing energy, Whitney Houston on the weekly top 40, and Love Will Save the Day. Number 7, second week there. Uh-oh. She wants to get to number 1. Could it be stalling? Hope not. Number 6, from the world lead Jet Setter, who loves to hide out in Rio de Janeiro.

0: Robert Palmer, Simply Irresistible, from a man who is a Swiss citizen. Up 5, number 6 on the weekly top 40. Okay, try not to resist this. Let it happen. The weekly top 40 challenge. Yeah! And a $1,000, at least $1,000 home entertainment center. Get this. Here's what we got for you. An FM-AM tuner, the speakers, the turntable, the cassette deck, a compact disc player, and a VCR. And to get this, courtesy of Levi's 501 Snow Wash Jeans, just take the challenge now. Who is this?
1: The bridge I actually changed while I was recording it because there were too many high things going on in that song.
0: Okay. Obviously, she has a hit song. Who is she? She's got a birthday coming up this week. One more time.
1: The bridge I actually changed while I was recording it because there were too many high things going on in that song.
0: She's the mystery voice on the weekly Top 40 Challenge. Put her name and your name on a postcard. Send it to Rick D's weekly Top 40 Challenge, Box 196, Hollywood, California, 90078. It's very simple. We pick a winner at random from all of the correct entries received by this Friday. 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Good luck. Well, if you're ready for some huge music, stay here for the top 5. 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

in an effort to be extremely sleazy. Our weekly top 40 spies were there recently at a Guns N' Roses concert and discovered a picture of Axl Rose's beautiful girlfriend, Erin, tucked safely into his 4-inch-wide Willie Nelson-style headband. He carries her picture there, right next to his lunch. Here is Guns N' Roses.

sweet child of mine. Guns N' Roses up 4. They're into the top 5 at number 5 on the weekly top 40 countdown. Rick D's and non-stop hits at number 4. Don't ask him to endorse any beer. He won't do it. Huey Lewis

We got to keep on striving and living for a perfect world. Huey Lewis in the news jumped 4 more to number 4 on the weekly top 40. A lucky weekend for Huey. This last weekend of August has been great for him. 2 years ago, his Stuck on You was in the top 10. A year ago, this weekend, Doing It All for My Baby was right here in the top 10. And I would imagine he'll be right here again next year about the same time. The top 3 coming up next. And the top 5 of the UK right now. What's going on all over the world? We're going to be giving you top 5s in Japan, top 5 in India. This weekend, the top 5 in the UK. Number 5, The Harder I Try by Brother Beyond. Number 4, we played this as our sure shot this weekend, Locomotion by Kylie Minogue. And number 3, Hands to Heaven, Breathe, which is on our countdown. Number 2, I Need You by BVSMP. And this is number 1 in the UK. The only

0: It's Yaz and the Plastic Population. Song written by the team of George Jackson and Johnny Henderson of Memphis, Tennessee. He wrote hits like One Bad Apple for the Osmond Brothers in 1971, Old Time Rock and Roll for Bob Seger, and that was in Risky Business in 1982. Yaz and the Plastic Population. Well, what will be our number one? Just stay right here.
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6: Look out for the full moon this weekend. Happy birthday, Gloria Estefan. She's 31 on September 1st and will be our guest in the studio this coming week. Chicago has a birthday. Danny Serafin, drummer for Chicago, right here, 37 this weekend, and a smash at number 3.
7: Thought it

Chicago edging up one more this weekend. And number three, I Don't Want to Live Without Your Love. Rick Dees and the runner-up this weekend. At number two, he loves being back in the top five. A special weekly top 40 mix of Elton John.

0: go on with you like that. Elton John goes up one more. He is breathing on the neck of number one. And Elton, this is going to be hard to believe. He says, no more outrageous costumes on stage. He said that was his Mozart stage, but at the time he said he felt more like Tina Turner's grandmother on stage. What do you think? Are we ready for number one?
1: Yeah! Yeah!
0: Got it for you right after this. All right, we're ready for the number one song. And what is Alf doing? What are you doing? What is it?
2: Hey, Mr. D's.
0: What?
2: I got a question.
0: What is it, Alf?
2: There's something here that I don't understand.
0: What?
2: Some lyrics in this song.
0: What song?
2: George Michael.
0: Mm.
2: I brought it here.
0: What lyrics?
2: Why do I have to share my baby with a monkey? Hey, George, did you ever try shaving? Ah!
0: Number one, the second straight week he is used to it, George Michael.

Monkey. George Michael, the second straight week at number one. He's trying to shatter his own 1988 record. That's 4 weeks at number one, an entire month for one more try, and over $30 million thus far on his U.S. tour. The man is steaming. And this is fun. The weekly Top 40, produced by Paul Joseph, written by Danny Lemos, Monty Adam, research from Lon Whalen, Mark Bowie, Scott Inez, and Jody Turner. Our engineer is Paul Leveskin. Reggie the Blade Collins is also standing by. Bob Myrowitz, Tracy Hodes, Nick Bastuto, Pete Colburn, Madeline Lynch, Sandra Titura, and Brooke. Don't forget Nyehongi in India. The weekly Top 40 comes out on DIR Radio Network. What a good group of people. If you know their whereabouts, please tell them. Have a super weekend. You deserve it. God bless you, and I'll see you in 7.

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4: BBC News with David Harper. Hundreds of people are missing, including nearly 300 foreign tourists, after devastating flash floods swept through northern Nepal. Entire villages, roads and bridges have been swept away. At least 95 people have been confirmed dead in Nepal. The Chinese authorities in Tibet are also reporting major casualties. Azadeh Moshiri has this report.
5: A wall of water and a mudslide can be seen tearing through entire villages in the leafy northern district of Rasuwa, near the border with Tibet. At a border crossing on the other side, CCTV captures people running for their lives as floodwater and debris surge towards them, engulfing buildings. Officials believe an earthquake early this morning triggered an avalanche, which in turn may have caused this flash flood. Rescue teams are working through the night while the true scale of this disaster begins to emerge.
4: The holding company of Facebook and Instagram, Meta, has agreed to pay about $17 billion to US states to settle claims that its platforms harmed children. While denying wrongdoing, the firm is introducing daily limits and nighttime blocks on teenage users. From San Francisco, here's Lily Jamali.
6: This is a first step. According to the company, they're saying that they want to ensure that teens benefit from an industry standard. And to that end, they want to make sure they're not the only company moving forward with these new standards that we're talking about. They want to see Google's YouTube sign on. They want to see TikTok sign on, all with the goal of making sure that they're not placed at a competitive disadvantage in what is a very competitive industry.
4: Pakistan's prime minister has suspended the country's health secretary after 14 newborn babies burned to death at a hospital in Islamabad. Some were just hours old. Caroline Davis is outside the hospital in Islamabad.
7: The acrid smell of burning plastic still hangs in the air outside the maternity ward. Smashed glass, police, and a forensics team, all signs of this morning's fire. Holding her newborn niece, so young she doesn't have a name yet, Hafsa Valid said they were woken around 6 a.m. to the sound of shouting. She and her sister-in-law saw the smoke coming from a nearby ward, grabbed the baby, and ran. Eyewitnesses have said that the rescue services did not arrive for over an hour and that some of the doors were locked. The authorities have denied this.
4: Russia has claimed that a Ukrainian strike on a bus killed 10 people in the occupied east of Ukraine. Recent months have seen a marked increase in civilian casualties on both sides of the conflict, although Russia and Ukraine insist they do not target civilians deliberately. The United States Treasury says it's imposing economic sanctions on three movements it describes as far-left terrorist networks. Among those targeted is the Italy-based Autistici Inventati, which provides digital services to help protect the privacy of activists. World News from the BBC. A French court has for the first time recognised cosmic radiation as a factor in the breast cancer of a former flight attendant. Sophie Leneau worked for Air France for 30 years. The court in Bayonne found the radiation, passive smoking and prolonged night work were occupational hazards that contributed to her illness. A Thai national has been arrested in South Africa for trying to smuggle 50 suspected endangered parrot eggs through Johannesburg's main airport. The Environment Ministry says customs officials found the eggs hidden in a homemade incubator bag carried as hand luggage. Spanish police have arrested a man dubbed the Master of Escapes after he broke out of prison four times. Toma Taulant from Albania was last held in a maximum security facility in Italy, but got out by soaring through the bars and climbing down a knotted bedsheet. He previously escaped from a Belgian prison using a human pyramid to scale the walls. A statement from Spanish police said that sometimes reality was stranger than fiction. Taulant had been sentenced for a variety of offences. The Emmy-winning British actor Tim Curry has died. He was 80. Curry was best known for his starring role in the 1975 film The Rocky Horror Picture Show, as Charlotte Gallagher reports.
8: How'd you do, my? 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
9: 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The Rocky Horror Picture Show became a cult hit and holds the record for the longest-running theatrical release in film history. Tim Curry went on to star in countless films, TV programmes and theatrical productions, including The Three Musketeers, Spamalot and Stephen King's It.
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Bruce Springsteen with I'm on Fire, starting the midweek edition of the Andy Bennett late night programme here on Surf Radio. We are at 14 minutes past 11 o'clock on the 26th of August. And the very sad news, of course, today that Dolly Parton has died at the age of 80. What a fantastic woman, by all accounts, a tremendous human being, as well as, of course, a major figure in show business. She wasn't only into music. It's interesting. I mean, she obviously was a superstar in the country and western world, and also crossed over into the pop music world. She was also in a lot of movies, and her first movie in which she debuted was 9 to 5 from 1980. And she actually earned a Golden Globe nomination, and she wrote the title track of the film 9 to 5, and that was also a hit. She wrote that. She was also in The Best Little Whorehouse in Texas in 1982. And she starred alongside Burt Reynolds. He was a fantastic actor as well. And that was her second Golden Globe nomination for Best Actress. She was in Rhinestone in 1984, Steel Magnolias in 1989, and Straight Talk in 1992. And then, she actually played somebody, a dance instructor, who accidentally becomes a popular Chicago radio advice guru. And then finally, 2012, Joyful Noise, and she played alongside Queen Latifah. So, you know, a multi-talented lady, and it's a great sadness, really, that

0: That's Maroon 5 with Misery. And I was just reading an interesting article in The Guardian about the passing of Dolly Parton at the age of 80. And so many tributes are pouring in from all over the world, from personalities in the world of, all over really, cinema, music. And I'll just read a few of them to you because it's quite interesting. Let's see who we got. Celine Dion said, "We will now be missing one of the most joyful voices this world has ever known. Thank you for the music, the laughter and the love you gave us all. We will always love you." And Oprah Winfrey said, "This girl from the Smoky Mountains of Tennessee dreamed a life and then lived a life bigger than she could ever have imagined. No one like her. She brought the light and we're all better because she was here." And a tribute from Taylor Swift as well, saying, "A world without Dolly doesn't feel possible, real or right, because of the eternally generous way that she spent her time on this earth and the countless lives that she changed for the better. Her legacy will be an everlasting one." I'll give you one more. Beyonce, "Dolly, you were the barometer, the North Star, bold and brilliant, talented and tenacious. You taught so many lessons on how to be uniquely oneself. I am grateful for your art, your heart, your generosity, your humour, your entrepreneurship." And when we're back, it's Foreigner. And another classic superstar, unfortunately no longer with us also, Tina Turner.
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and that's me and you on Surf Radio until midnight. The big news of today, of course, is the sad passing of Dolly Parton at the age of 80. We were talking about that earlier. And, of course, Tina Turner also died relatively recently in May 2023 at the age of 83 years old. And she, like Dolly Parton, had been in a lot of movies. The first one was Tommy from 1975, and she played the role of the Acid Queen in Ken Russell's film adaptation of The Who's rock opera. Wasn't she amazing in that? If you remember, she was so spicy. What an impressive first acting role. She was also in the musical adaptation of Sgt. Pepper's Lonely Hearts Club Band with the Beatles in 1978. She made a special appearance in that. And she was also in the movie Mad Max Beyond Thunderdome from 1985. And she starred, or she co-starred, I should say, alongside Mel Gibson as the fierce ruler Auntie Entity. And anyone with an auntie like that, well, I tell you, that would be an interesting situation to be in. Finally, Last Action Hero, 1993, and she made an appearance with Arnold Schwarzenegger as the mayor of Los Angeles, and that was a cameo role. So she's been in a lot of movies. And we're going to go back to Dolly Parton now and manage to pull one out of the library. It's a duet with Kenny Rogers. It's called Islands in the Street. Islands in the Stream, I should say. Get it right, Burnett, honestly.

smoothest of smooth operators, Andy Burnett on Surf Radio 102.5 FM, and we're going to keep the music coming with Cool and the Gang. Actually, the first band that I ever bought as a 12-inch single. I think it was an extended mix of Get Down On It. That was so exciting. It really was. I remember it so well. And I couldn't stop playing it all week. Probably wore the grooves down.

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another absolutely amazing artist with lately, and we're going to carry on now with another favourite of mine. And if this record actually had grooves, I'd wear it out inside of a week, or maybe the first day. It's Lenny Kravitz, Heaven Help.

Love with Heaven Help and Andy Burnett is ready to go to bed. It's the end of another programme, but I'll be back, you'll be glad to know, tomorrow night between 10 and midnight. Lee Higgins is waiting for you, by the way, at 7 o'clock tomorrow morning with The Breakfast Show, and I'll see you tomorrow. We're going to go to the BBC's Midnight News with the Isley Brothers. It's Summer Breeze, and take care of yourselves. Have a great sleep.

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5: BBC News with David Harper. Hundreds of people are missing, including more than 460 foreign tourists, after devastating flash floods swept through northern Nepal. At least 95 people have been confirmed dead in Nepal. The Chinese authorities in Tibet also say hundreds are missing. Here's Anbarasan Etirajan.
6: It was a frightening sight. Videos showed huge waves of water, boulders and mud slamming through settlements along the river Bote Koshi in northern Nepal, leaving little to no chance for those trying to flee their homes. The waters have left a trail of destruction, sweeping away entire villages, bridges and power stations. It's still not clear what triggered the flash floods. It's hard to estimate the casualty figures, and the number of confirmed deaths could increase dramatically. Nepal has asked for international help. For now, the challenge will be to rescue the hundreds stranded.
5: Meta, the holding company of Facebook and Instagram, has agreed a settlement with the 29 US states suing it for harming children. Meta will pay more than $17 billion, though it's denying any wrongdoing. The states accuse Meta of designing its products to be addictive for children and then hiding the research. Zoe Kleinman reports.
7: It's the social media issue of our time, protecting children from a modern phenomenon that's caused concern worldwide. On one side, Meta, the multi-billion dollar tech company which owns Facebook and Instagram. On the other, 29 US states, collectively home to two-thirds of North Americans. Technically, it was children's online privacy that was on trial, but in reality, it was a monumental, carefully coordinated attack on Meta's approach to child safety. The result? Meta settled for more than $17 billion without admitting any wrongdoing.
5: Pakistan's Prime Minister Shehbaz Sharif has suspended the country's health secretary after 14 newborn babies burned to death at a hospital in Islamabad. Some were just hours old. Mr. Sharif expressed deep anger and ordered an inquiry. The fire broke out in an air conditioning unit on a maternity ward. The United States Treasury says it is imposing economic sanctions on three movements it describes as far-left terrorist networks. Among those targeted is the UK-based protest group Palestine Action. From Washington, here's our State Department correspondent, Tom Bateman.
8: The US State Department said Palestine Action was being listed as a specially designated global terrorist for having materially assisted, sponsored, or provided support for terrorism. It is part of a wave of sanctions being announced by the Trump administration against what it says are far-left terrorist organizations around the world. In response, the UK-based group said it peacefully protested for the freedom of Palestinian people and that British citizens in the US were now at risk of political persecution by President Trump.
5: Tom Bateman reporting. World News from the BBC. A court in Jerusalem has acquitted an Israeli man who was filmed assaulting a nun on the grounds of mental illness. The court found that Yonah Simcha Schreiber did commit the attack last April in which he pushed a nun to the ground and kicked her, but it accepted a state psychiatrist's report that he was psychotic at the time, so could neither understand his actions nor stop himself from doing them. The government of Eswatini has rejected China's claims that it's unsafe, calling them regrettable and unsupported. Officials say the recent arrest of foreign nationals, mostly Chinese, was part of a crackdown on suspected cybercrime. China's foreign ministry has urged its citizens to leave over security risks. Eswatini is one of the few countries that recognise the sovereignty of Taiwan. The Emmy-winning British actor Tim Curry has died. He was 80. Curry was best known for his starring role in the 1975 film The Rocky Horror Picture Show, as Charlotte Gallagher reports.
9: How'd you do, I? see you've met my faithful.
10: With just a few lines, cult film history was made. Tim Curry as the bisexual lingerie-clad mad scientist Frankenfurter is one of Hollywood's most recognizable characters. The Rocky Horror Picture Show became a cult hit and holds the record for the longest-running theatrical release in film history. Tim Curry went on to star in countless films, TV programs, and theatrical productions, including The Three Musketeers, Spamalot, and Stephen King's It.
5: European football's governing body is due to drop its threat to boycott global competitions after being assured there'll be no repeat of FIFA President Gianni Infantino's plan to sell off stakes in the World Cup. BBC Sport has been told UEFA will discuss the matter at a meeting of its executive committee on Thursday. The European Federation led a revolt against the head of world football that forced a collapse of his proposal to sell shares in top global competitions. BBC News.
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4: BBC News with David Harper. Hundreds of people are missing, including more than 460 foreign tourists, after devastating flash floods hit northern Nepal. Nepalese scientists suggest they may have been triggered by collapsing glacier ice. More than 150 people have been confirmed dead in Nepal, and the Chinese authorities in Tibet say hundreds are unaccounted for, as Azadeh Mushiri reports.
5: The disaster has struck in a remote mountainous region, making rescue operations extremely difficult. More than a dozen helicopters have been deployed as travel companies try to reach the hundreds of tourists unaccounted for. There are already dozens of casualties confirmed. Districts downstream in some areas in India have been warned to stay on high alert. Rescue teams are working through the night while the true scale of this disaster begins to emerge.
4: The holding company of Facebook and Instagram, Meta, has agreed to pay about $17 billion to US states to settle claims its platforms harmed children. While denying wrongdoing, Meta is also introducing changes that will be extended if other social media firms follow suit. Here's Chris Balance.
6: Meta had claimed the US states it battled in court were seeking over $1 trillion in damages. The states had suggested the figure was nearer $200 billion. Now it appears Meta will pay less than a tenth of that to settle, around a month's revenue for the tech giant. But the settlement, which comes without any admission of wrongdoing, has expanded from the 29 states that brought the case to include nearly the whole country. And it includes commitments from Meta to introduce a host of new features for under 18, such as two-hour time limits, a night mode that turns off most features, beefed up age checks, and options to turn off algorithmic feeds and autoplay videos.
4: Pakistan's Prime Minister Shehbaz Sharif has suspended the country's health secretary after 14 newborn babies burned to death at a hospital in Islamabad. Some were just hours old. Mr. Sharif expressed deep anger and ordered a full inquiry. The fire broke out in an air conditioning unit on a maternity ward at the Pakistan Institute of Medical Sciences, one of the country's main state-run hospitals. A French court has for the first time recognised cosmic radiation as a factor in the breast cancer of a former flight attendant. Sophie Leneau worked for Air France for 30 years, clocking up more than 12,000 flight hours, many of them at night. Hugh Schofield reports from Paris.
7: Sophie Leneau brought the case seeking to establish that her breast cancer, now in remission, was linked to her job. And for the first time in France, the court said yes, it was. It listed three factors: passive smoking on board airliners up to the year 2000, prolonged night working, which disturbs the body's natural rhythm, but also exposure to cosmic radiation. Sophie Leneau said she hoped her court victory would encourage other flight crew members to come forward for their cancers to be recognised as occupational.
4: Hugh Schofield, World News from the BBC.
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0: Hello there, this is Andy Curtis with This Day in Music History, the 27th of August. And on this day in 1988, Monkey gave George Michael his 8th US number one single of the 1980s, a record only beaten by Michael Jackson. On this day in 1992, John Lennon's handwritten lyrics to the Beatles song A Day in the Life from Sgt. Pepper's sold at an auction in Sotheby's, London for $100,000. The lyrics were put up for sale again in March 2006 by Bonhams in New York. Sealed bids were opened on the 7th of March 2006 and offers started at about $2 million. The lyric sheet was auctioned again by Sotheby's in June of 2010 when it was purchased by an anonymous American buyer who paid $1.2 million. On this day in 1993, producer and Def Jam Records co-founder Rick Rubin officially laid the term Def to rest after he felt that it had become overused in pop culture as a synonym for cool. Rubin, who started the hip-hop label in 1984 alongside Russell Simmons, even went so far as to hold a burial at Los Angeles' legendary Hollywood Forever Cemetery. The ceremony included a eulogy by Reverend Al Sharpton and the burial of a casket filled with records. On this day in 1994, Boyz II Men started a 14-week run at number one on the US singles chart with I'll Make Love to You, a number five hit in the UK. The record-breaking 14-week stay came to an end when they knocked themselves from the top with the follow-up single On Bended Knee. On this day in 2004, winners at that year's Kerrang! Awards included The Darkness for Best British Band and Best Live Band. Best Band on the Planet Award went to Metallica. Green Day were inducted into the Kerrang! Hall of Fame. Lost Prophets won the Best Single for Last Train Home. And Best Album went to Muse for Absolution. On this day in 2013, Madonna was named the world's top-earning celebrity over the past year. The 55-year-old made an estimated $125 million thanks to her MDNA tour, clothing and fragrance lines, according to Forbes. The magazine said it was the most money Madonna had made in a single year since it began tracking earnings in 1999. On this day in 2021, American singer-songwriter Olivia Rodrigo was at number one on both the US and UK album charts with her debut solo album, Sour. Originally planned as an EP, it was expanded into a full-length album following the viral success of her debut single, Driver's License. At the 64th Annual Grammy Awards, Sour and Driving License won Best Pop Vocal Album and Pop Solo Performance, respectively. And finally, on this day in 2024, almost 15 years to the date of their 2009 split and 2 days before the 30th anniversary of their debut album, Definitely Maybe, Oasis announced that they would reform for performances in the UK and Ireland in July and August of 2025, stating, "The guns have fallen silent, the stars have aligned, the great wait is over, come see, it will not be televised." And that's this day in music history, the 27th of August.
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6: BBC News with David Harper. At least 160 people have been killed after devastating flash floods hit northern Nepal near the border with Tibet. Chinese and Nepalese officials say more than 600 people are unaccounted for. Nepalese scientists say the floods may have been triggered by collapsing glacier ice which crashed into a river. David Fisher is the head of the Nepal delegation for the Red Cross.
7: The flood waters went all the way down the river basin to the southern part of the country and then spilling also even into India.Cutting roads, cutting bridges, entire villages have disappeared, and a critical artery for commerce between China and Nepal has also now been damaged, making it very difficult for many of those families who depend on that for their living.
6: The social media giant Meta, which owns Facebook and Instagram, has agreed to restrict American teenagers' use of its platforms as part of an $18 billion settlement with states that accused it of harming children.While denying wrongdoing, Meta says it will introduce stronger age verification measures and daily usage limits. It says a third of the settlement will only be paid if other platforms, including YouTube and TikTok, introduce similar restrictions. Rob Bonta is the Attorney General of California, one of the states that brought the case.
8: This is a significant victory for families across the country, for parents, for children. This is a major breakthrough.A milestone moment, a watershed moment. We believe the proposed settlement filed today addresses some of the concerns at the core of our lawsuit and that it will force transformative changes necessary to protect our children. And importantly, these changes will be made within months.
6: Pakistan's Prime Minister Shehbaz Sharif has suspended the country's health secretary after 14 newborn babies burned to death at a hospital in Islamabad. The fire broke out in an air conditioning unit on a maternity ward at the Pakistan Institute of Medical Sciences. Eyewitnesses allege no staff members were present on the ward and that doors were locked. Just one baby was saved. Mr. Sharif has expressed deep anger and has ordered a full inquiry.Regulators in the United States have approved a new drug to fight pancreatic cancer, one of the deadliest types of the disease. The new drug may also point the way to treatments for other types of cancer, as Peter Hyatt reports.
9: Pancreatic cancer is particularly difficult to fight, in part because the structure of the proteins that drive it make them hard to attack. But the new drug has found a way to do just that. It's taken in pill form and has doubled the life expectancy of patients who receive it.Though scientists are careful to point out that it's a treatment, not a cure. Researchers are now studying whether its innovative technique might also work against other cancers. The US Food and Drug Administration is certainly keen. It approved the drug under a new accelerated process, which cuts review times from up to 1 year to as little as 1 or 2 months.
6: Peter Hyatt with that report. You're listening to the latest world news from the BBC.Russia has claimed that a Ukrainian strike on a bus has killed 10 people in Luhansk, part of eastern Ukraine currently occupied by Russian forces. The claim was made after drones destroyed another warehouse belonging to the Russian retailer Wildberries in the Tambov region. Other reports suggest a major Russian oil refinery near the city of Nizhny Novgorod has had to suspend work after it was also hit by Ukrainian drones.The US Treasury says it's imposing economic sanctions on three movements it describes as far-left terrorist networks. Among those targeted is Masar Badil, a pro-Palestinian political movement, and Palestine Action, a UK-based protest group. The US Treasury says financial institutions and other people who carry out transactions involving the groups or provide them with support could face civil or criminal penalties. European football's governing body is due to drop its threat to boycott global competitions after being assured there'll be no repeat of FIFA's plan to sell off stakes in the World Cup. UEFA led a revolt against the head of world football, Gianni Infantino, forcing him to scrap the proposal. The European Federation is expected to continue to push for an overhaul of FIFA's leadership. Here's our sports editor, Dan Rowan.
10: According to those close to the talks, UEFA is likely to drop this threat, having received assurances that there will be no repeat. We don't know exactly what those assurances are. But I think if it is lifted, this boycott, it will mean that next month's under 20 Women's World Cup will proceed as planned. It's going to be hosted by Poland. So I think it'll be perhaps seen as a little bit of a victory for Infantino.
6: The Emmy-winning British actor Tim Curry has died at the age of 80. He was best known for his starring role in the 1975 film The Rocky Horror Picture Show, playing the lingerie-clad scientist Dr. Frank N. Furter. He also appeared in the film musical Annie and played Pennywise the Clown in the television adaptation of Stephen King's It. Curry also had roles in The Three Musketeers and Spamalot. BBC News.
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4: BBC News with David Harper. At least 160 people have been killed after devastating flash floods hit northern Nepal near the border with Tibet. Nepalese scientists say the floods may have been triggered by collapsing glacier ice which crashed into a river. Villages, roads and bridges have been swept away. Hundreds of people are unaccounted for. Here's our Global Affairs reporter Anbarasan Etirajan.
5: Many of those missing are foreign tourists, many of them pilgrims who came from different parts of India as well as people of Indian origin. And this is a busy season to go to Mount Kailash, Kailash Manasarovar pilgrimage in Tibet. So they have to cross the Nepal-Tibet border. And that was the place which was badly hit. The videos were showing when people are waiting inside the immigration to cross into Tibet, also coming back from Tibet. So people don't know. They are still missing. And 28 countries and nationalities, they are now missing, according to the Nepal authorities.
4: Meta, which owns Facebook and Instagram, has agreed to restrict American teenagers' use of its platforms as part of an $18 billion settlement with states that accused it of harming children. While denying wrongdoing, Meta says it will introduce stronger age verification measures and daily usage limits. But the BBC's Lily Jamali says Meta has attached conditions to the settlement.
6: The penalty they're paying is up to $18 billion. Only about 70% of that money will be paid automatically. The rest of it only gets paid if these other competitors agree to make similar changes. And the big ones really are Google's YouTube and TikTok. Meta, it's a business. It survives on advertising revenue. So if they make these changes and those other companies don't, they are at a competitive disadvantage.
4: Russia has claimed a Ukrainian strike on a bus killed 10 people in Luhansk, part of eastern Ukraine currently occupied by Russian forces. The claim was made after drones destroyed another warehouse belonging to the Russian retailer Wildberries, and reports suggest a major Russian oil refinery near the city of Nizhny Novgorod has had to suspend work after it was also hit by Ukrainian drones. Regulators in the United States have approved a new drug to fight pancreatic cancer, one of the deadliest types of the disease. The new drug may also point the way to treatments for other types of cancer, as Peter Hyatt reports.
7: Pancreatic cancer is particularly difficult to fight, in part because the structure of the proteins that drive it make them hard to attack. But the new drug has found a way to do just that. It's taken in pill form and has doubled the life expectancy of patients who receive it, though scientists are careful to point out that it's a treatment, not a cure. Researchers are now studying whether its innovative technique might also work against other cancers. The US Food and Drug Administration is certainly keen. It approved the drug under a new accelerated process, which cuts review times from up to 1 year to as little as 1 or 2 months.
4: Peter Hyatt, World News from the BBC.
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0: there. This is Andy Curtis with This Day in Music History, the 27th of August. And on this day in 1988, Monkey gave George Michael his 8th US number one single of the 1980s, a record only beaten by Michael Jackson. On this day in 1992, John Lennon's handwritten lyrics to the Beatles song A Day in the Life from Sgt. Pepper's sold at an auction in Sotheby's, London for $100,000. The lyrics were put up for sale again in March 2006 by Bonhams in New York. Sealed bids were opened on the 7th of March 2006 and offers started at about $2 million. The lyric sheet was auctioned again by Sotheby's in June of 2010 when it was purchased by an anonymous American buyer who paid $1.2 million. On this day in 1993, producer and Def Jam Records co-founder Rick Rubin officially laid the term Def to rest after he felt that it had become overused in pop culture as a synonym for cool. Rubin, who started the hip-hop label in 1984 alongside Russell Simmons, even went so far as to hold a burial at Los Angeles' legendary Hollywood Forever Cemetery. The ceremony included a eulogy by Reverend Al Sharpton and the burial of a casket filled with records. On this day in 1994, Boyz II Men started a 14-week run at number one on the U.S. singles chart with I'll Make Love to You, a number five hit in the UK. The record-breaking 14-week stay came to an end when they knocked themselves from the top with the follow-up single On Bended Knee. On this day in 2004, winners at that year's Kerrang Awards included The Darkness for Best British Band and Best Live Band. Best Band on the Planet Award went to Metallica. Green Day were inducted into the Kerrang Hall of Fame. Lost Prophets won the Best Single for Last Train Home. And Best Album went to Muse for Absolution. On this day in 2013, Madonna was named the world's top-earning celebrity over the past year. The 55-year-old made an estimated $125 million thanks to her MDNA tour, clothing and fragrance lines, according to Forbes. The magazine said it was the most money Madonna had made in a single year since it began tracking earnings in 1999. On this day in 2021, American singer-songwriter Olivia Rodrigo was at number one on both the US and UK album charts with her debut solo album, Sour. Originally planned as an EP, it was expanded into a full-length album following the viral success of her debut single, Driver's License. At the 64th Annual Grammy Awards, Sour and Driving License won Best Pop Vocal Album and Pop Solo Performance, respectively. And finally, on this day in 2024, almost 15 years to the date of their 2009 split and 2 days before the 30th anniversary of their debut album, Definitely Maybe, Oasis announced that they would reform for performances in the UK and Ireland in July and August of 2025, stating, "The guns have fallen silent, the stars have aligned, the great wait is over, come see, it will not be televised." And that's This Day in Music History, the 27th of August.
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tonight? 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
5: BBC News with David Harper. At least 160 people have been killed after devastating flash floods hit northern Nepal near the border with Tibet. Chinese and Nepalese authorities say hundreds are unaccounted for. Nepalese scientists say the floods may have been triggered by collapsing glacier ice which crashed into a river. Pradeep Bashyal from the BBC's Nepali service is in Kathmandu.
6: It's a totally chaotic situation. And also, if you check the figure for foreigners, we already know that around 300 foreigners, especially tourists, are missing. And many security persons are also among the missing.And many hydropower workers. So I think it might take a few more days, if not weeks, to get the exact figure of the loss.
5: The social media giant Meta, which owns Facebook and Instagram, has agreed to restrict American teenagers' use of its platforms as part of an $18 billion settlement with states that accused it of harming children. Meta says a third of the settlement will only be paid if other social media platforms, including YouTube and TikTok, introduce similar restrictions. Here's our North America technology reporter, Lily Jamali.
7: For Meta, the teen market...As far as revenue is not massive, it's somewhere like 1% of their revenue comes from these younger users. Companies like YouTube and TikTok are much more powerful players among the teen market. But we should also say Meta, which hasn't admitted any wrongdoing in this case as part of the settlement, does rely on those teen users for future growth and for their future user base.
5: Russia has claimed that a Ukrainian strike on a bus killed 10 people in Luhansk, part of eastern Ukraine, currently occupied by Russian forces. The claim was made after drones destroyed another warehouse belonging to the Russian retailer Wildberries, this one in Russia's Tambov region, 500 kilometers south of Moscow.Regulators in the United States have approved a new drug to fight pancreatic cancer, one of the deadliest types of the disease. The drug, which is taken as a daily pill, has doubled the life expectancy of patients who receive it, though it's a treatment, not a cure. It works by targeting a protein which drives tumor growth. The Emmy-winning British actor Tim Curry has died at the age of 80.He was best known for his starring role in the Rocky Horror Picture Show, playing the lingerie-clad Dr. Frank N. Furter. He later spoke to BBC presenter John Dunn about the impact of the role.
8: I hung up my corset a long time ago. And in fact, I kind of stayed away from it, partly because it was a long time ago, and partly because I think it's probably more interesting for a cult film, you know, not to...
9: If you remove yourself from it.
8: Yes.
9: So you weren't mobbed and all that sort of nonsense.
8: Not for a long time, because really nobody knew what I looked like without about sort of £2 of Max Factor on.
5: Tim Curry, who's died at the age of 80. This is the latest world news from the BBC.Dozens of Mexican media outlets have called on the country's president, Claudia Sheinbaum, to tackle the rising number of attacks against journalists. The press freedom group Reporters Without Borders says at least 17 journalists have been killed since Ms. Sheinbaum took office almost 2 years ago, despite her pledge to strengthen protections for the press.A court in Jerusalem has acquitted an Israeli man who was filmed assaulting a nun on the grounds of mental illness. The judge found that Yonah Simcha Schreiber did commit the attack last April, in which he pushed a nun to the ground and then kicked her. But he accepted a state psychiatrist's report that the defendant was psychotic at the time and so could neither understand his actions nor stop himself from doing them.A second airport worker in Germany has died after apparently catching malaria from mosquitoes carried on an inbound plane. Six members of staff at the airport in Frankfurt originally fell ill with the disease last month, four of whom have now recovered. Traps were set up in an effort to catch the mosquitoes and identify their country of origin, but scientists fear the insects responsible may now have died, making them impossible to trace. Malaria is both preventable and curable, but sometimes goes undiagnosed. European football's governing body is due to drop its threat to boycott global competitions after being assured that there'll be no repeat of FIFA's plan to sell off stakes in the World Cup. UEFA led a revolt against the head of world football, Gianni Infantino, forcing him to scrap the proposal. The European Federation is expected to continue to push for an overhaul of FIFA's leadership. Here's Dan Rowan.
10: According to those close to the talks, UEFA is likely to drop this threat, having received assurances that there will be no repeat. We don't know exactly what those assurances are. But I think if it is lifted, this boycott, it will mean that next month's under 20 Women's World Cup will proceed as planned. It's going to be hosted by Poland. So I think it'll be perhaps seen as a little bit of a victory for Infantino.
5: BBC News.
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4: BBC News with Neil Nunes. More than 600 people are missing after devastating flash floods hit northern Nepal near the border with Tibet, with search and rescue efforts continuing through the night. At least 160 people have been killed. More now from Azadeh Mashiri.
5: The disaster has struck in a remote mountainous region, making rescue operations extremely difficult. More than a dozen helicopters have been deployed as travel companies try to reach the hundreds of tourists unaccounted for. There are already dozens of casualties confirmed. Districts downstream in some areas in India have been warned to stay on high alert. Rescue teams are working through the night while the true scale of this disaster begins to emerge.
4: Meta, which owns Facebook and Instagram, has agreed to restrict American teenagers' use of its platforms as part of an $18 billion settlement with states that accused it of harming children. Meta says a third of the settlement will only be paid if other social media platforms, including YouTube and TikTok, introduce similar restrictions. More from Chris Valance.
6: Meta had claimed the U.S. states it battled in court were seeking over $1 trillion in damages. The states had suggested the figure was nearer $200 billion. Now it appears Meta will pay less than a tenth of that to settle, around a month's revenue for the tech giant. But the settlement, which comes without any admission of wrongdoing, has expanded from the 29 states that brought the case to include nearly the whole country. And it includes commitments from Meta to introduce a host of new features for under 18, such as two-hour time limits, a night mode that turns off most features, beefed up age checks, and options to turn off algorithmic feeds and autoplay videos.
4: Regulators in the United States have approved a new drug to fight pancreatic cancer, one of the deadliest types of the disease. The drug daraxonrasib, which is taken as a daily pill, has doubled the life expectancy of patients who receive it. Dozens of Mexican media outlets have called on the country's president, Claudia Sheinbaum, to tackle the rising number of attacks against journalists. The press freedom group Reporters Without Borders says at least 17 journalists have been killed since Ms. Sheinbaum took office almost 2 years ago. This report from Ella Bicknell.
7: As well as general pressure to provide more press protections, last week, President Sheinbaum's administration received condemnation for publishing the names of individuals and media outlets that had criticized the government. Ms. Sheinbaum had denied that she was intimidating journalists. She said there had been incidents of fake news and said the names would not be circulated again. But journalist groups say the killings, attacks, and threats continue to create an atmosphere of silence, threatening the right of millions of people to be informed.
4: This is the world news from the BBC. Russia has claimed that a Ukrainian strike on a bus killed 10 people in Luhansk, part of eastern Ukraine currently occupied by Russian forces. The claim was made after drones destroyed another warehouse belonging to the Russian retailer Wildberries, this one in Russia's Tambov region, 500 kilometers south of Moscow. A second worker at Frankfurt Airport in Germany has died after apparently catching malaria. Six members of staff contracted the disease originally. Health professionals believe it must have been transmitted by mosquitoes carried on an inbound plane. Paul Mouse reports.
8: Malaria is both preventable and indeed curable, but it sometimes goes undiagnosed if a sufferer has not themselves travelled to an affected area. The precise circumstances of the Frankfurt death are not yet clear. Medical teams set up traps at the airport to try to catch and identify the variety of mosquito responsible. But they fear the insects may now have died, making it harder to pinpoint the source. Cases like this are rare, though by what appears to be coincidence, the last outbreak of imported malaria at an airport was also at Frankfurt 3 years ago.
4: A local official in Zimbabwe has appeared in court charged in connection with the sinking of a ferry which claimed 97 lives. The accident 2 weeks ago saw the government-operated service capsize in bad weather. Reports suggest the vessel had nearly double its maximum capacity of passengers on board. The Emmy-winning British actor Tim Curry has died at the age of 80. He was best known for his starring role in the 1975 film The Rocky Horror Picture Show, playing the lingerie-clad scientist Dr. Frankenfurter. He also appeared in the film musical Annie and played Pennywise the Clown in the television adaptation of Stephen King's It. BBC News.
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0: Hello there, this is Andy Curtis with This Day in Music History, the 27th of August. And on this day in 1988, Monkey gave George Michael his 8th US number one single of the 1980s, a record only beaten by Michael Jackson. On this day in 1992, John Lennon's handwritten lyrics to the Beatles song A Day in the Life from Sgt. Pepper's sold at an auction in Sotheby's, London for $100,000. The lyrics were put up for sale again in March 2006 by Bonhams in New York. Sealed bids were opened on the 7th of March 2006 and offers started at about $2 million. The lyric sheet was auctioned again by Sotheby's in June of 2010 when it was purchased by an anonymous American buyer who paid $1.2 million. On this day in 1993, producer and Def Jam Records co-founder Rick Rubin officially laid the term Def to rest after he felt that it had become overused in pop culture as a synonym for cool. Rubin, who started the hip-hop label in 1984 alongside Russell Simmons, even went so far as to hold a burial at Los Angeles' legendary Hollywood Forever Cemetery. The ceremony included a eulogy by Reverend Al Sharpton and the burial of a casket filled with records. On this day in 1994, Boyz II Men started a 14-week run at number one on the U.S. singles chart with I'll Make Love to You, a number 5 hit in the UK. The record-breaking 14-week stay came to an end when they knocked themselves from the top with the follow-up single On Bended Knee. On this day in 2004, winners at that year's Kerrang Awards included The Darkness for Best British Band and Best Live Band. Best Band on the Planet Award went to Metallica. Green Day were inducted into the Kerrang Hall of Fame. Lost Prophets won the Best Single for Last Train Home. And Best Album went to Muse for Absolution. On this day in 2013, Madonna was named the world's top-earning celebrity over the past year. The 55-year-old made an estimated $125 million thanks to her MDNA tour, clothing and fragrance lines, according to Forbes. The magazine said it was the most money Madonna had made in a single year since it began tracking earnings in 1999. On this day in 2021, American singer-songwriter Olivia Rodrigo was at number one on both the US and UK album charts with her debut solo album, Sour. Originally planned as an EP, it was expanded into a full-length album following the viral success of her debut single, Driver's License. At the 64th Annual Grammy Awards, Sour and Driving License won Best Pop Vocal Album and Pop Solo Performance, respectively. And finally, on this day in 2024, almost 15 years to the date of their 2009 split and 2 days before the 30th anniversary of their debut album, Definitely Maybe, Oasis announced that they would reform for performances in the UK and Ireland in July and August of 2025, stating, "The guns have fallen silent, the stars have aligned, the great wait is over, come see, it will not be televised." And that's This Day in Music History, the 27th of August.
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5: BBC News with Neil Nunes. Rescue teams have worked through the night to locate survivors of the devastating flash floods that hit northern Nepal, killing nearly 200 people. Among those missing are more than 600 tourists. Videos posted online show huge floodwaters surging through populated areas, with people fleeing uphill in terror. Entire villages, as well as roads, bridges and power stations, have been swept away. And Balasa Natarajan has more on the possible cause of the disaster.
6: Several scientists are now coming out with an explanation that probably in one of the glaciers, there's no huge chunk of ice snapped from that area. It came down crashing into this river that created a block, and then suddenly all the water, they were bursting through these mountains and valleys. It came down from 17,000, 18,000 feet, crashing down somewhere around 4,000 feet. Imagine the amount of ice, the rocks and the boulder, and then smashing into the river, creating this huge wave.
5: The social media giant Meta, which owns Facebook and Instagram, has agreed to restrict American teenagers' use of its platforms as part of an $18 billion settlement with states that accused it of harming children. A California judge has approved the deal, saying it would meaningfully address the negative impacts of the social media platforms. Meanwhile, in Brazil, the government is taking legal action against the messaging platform Discord for failing to adopt child safety measures. The civil lawsuit also requires the U.S. company to pay almost $100 million. Discord described the move as disproportionate and not reflecting its approach to safety. Here's Clitzia Sala.
7: Brazil has taken a hardline approach with social media companies for not having proper child safeguards in place. On Tuesday, it fined TikTok nearly $30 million, and on Wednesday, it turned to Discord for similar reasons. Earlier this month, the messaging platform, mainly used by gamers and teens, suspended live streams after users reportedly encouraged a 13-year-old girl to take her own life. The company then started talks with the government but failed to reach an agreement.
5: A second worker at Frankfurt Airport in Germany has died after apparently catching malaria. Health professionals believe it must have been transmitted by mosquitoes carried on an inbound plane. More now from Paul Moss.
8: Malaria is both preventable and indeed curable, but it sometimes goes undiagnosed if a sufferer has not themselves travelled to an affected area. The precise circumstances of the Frankfurt death are not yet clear. Medical teams set up traps at the airport to try to catch and identify the variety of mosquito responsible, but they fear the insects may now have died, making it harder to pinpoint the source.
5: World news from the BBC. A man has driven a car into a crowd in Caen in the northwest of France, killing one person and injuring 10 others, four of them seriously. The man reportedly rammed the car into a crowd near the city's train station after a fight in a local bar. One suspect has been arrested. Russia has claimed that a Ukrainian strike on a bus killed 10 people in Luhansk, part of eastern Ukraine currently occupied by Russian forces. The claim was made after drones destroyed another warehouse belonging to the Russian retailer Wildberries, around 500 kilometers south of Moscow. Dozens of Mexican media outlets have called on the country's president, Claudia Sheinbaum, to tackle the rising number of attacks against journalists. The press freedom group Reporters Without Borders says at least 17 journalists have been killed since Ms. Sheinbaum took office almost 2 years ago. The Emmy-winning British actor Tim Curry has died. He was 80. Curry was best known for his starring role in the 70s film The Rocky Horror Picture Show as Charlotte Gallagher, now reports.
9: How'd you do, I? See, you've met my faithful hand in hand.
10: With just a few lines, cult film history was made.
9: I'm just a sweet transvestite.
10: Tim Curry, as the bisexual lingerie-clad mad scientist Frankenfurter, is one of Hollywood's most recognisable characters. The Rocky Horror Picture Show became a cult hit and holds the record for the longest-running theatrical release in film history. Tim Curry went on to star in countless films, TV programmes and theatrical productions, including The Three Musketeers, Spamalot and Stephen King's It.
5: That's the latest BBC World News.
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1: Every week we feature the music from a mystery year. 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

0: Our guest today is David Froelich from the Snakes of Huahin Facebook page. That's quite a mouthful. David, good morning to you and welcome to the show.
1: Good morning. Thank you for having me.
0: You obviously love snakes.
1: Yes, they have consumed 99.9% of my brain.
2: I've got a question. How did you actually get into finding out about snakes in the first place?
1: So I've always been the outdoors kid and I've always had a great fascination for pretty much anything that's alive. But the specific interest in snakes began when I was around 8. We moved to South Africa, and on the first day that we arrived there, my mother stepped on and got bit by a snake.
2: Oops.
1: And that kind of sent me down a rabbit hole of reading about them, watching videos about them, and then one thing kind of led to another.
0: Last week, we had a vine snake, which is a beautiful, bright green...
1: Yeah, it's one of, probably if not the most common snake to kind of get in urban settings around Huahin. They're common in... I bet I could find one outside in the garden here if I tried.
2: Yeah.
1: For the most part, totally harmless to us.
2: Are
1: to...
2: most snakes fairly harmless?
1: Yeah, the vast majority are, although there are several species in Thailand that are potentially quite dangerous.
2: Worth avoiding,
1: as long as they don't bite you, they're safe. I always have like this like step-by-step thing that I tell people, like, you see a snake, people ask if it's dangerous. My first question is, are you leaving it alone? If yes, then no, it's not dangerous. If you're not leaving it alone, does the snake have a way to escape from you? If yes, then it's not dangerous, because snakes are not aggressive. If given the chance, they will always choose to avoid you rather than bite you.
0: How does our listener go about using your page as a service?
1: Right, so if you live in Huahin, the Snakes of Huahin Facebook group is a public group. Anyone can join it. Say, for example, you have a snake in your house or garden, or even you just saw it crossing the road somewhere. All you pretty much got to do is snap a photo, upload it to the group, and generally within 1 to 3 minutes or so, someone will comment and tell you exactly what species of snake it is, whether or not it's dangerous or harmless. And if it's dangerous and in your house, for example, we can always assist with getting someone out there to remove it for you as well.
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